0: that she planted it.
1: One of those all-time classics for Bobby Goldsborough and Honey, getting us underway for the second hour of The Quiet Storm. Christopher Cross is on the way for his all-time classic, one of his big songs. Remember, Ride Like the Wind? We'll play that fun for you very soon. And PhD are in there as well. A little later in the hour, a classic for Art Garfunkel. It's all coming up for you here on the Night Network with the Carpenters, Richard Carpenter together and Roger Young. Here they are with Rainy Days and Mondays on the Night Network.

PhD with the vocal talents of Jim Diamond. Of course, he ended up having that big solo hit not long after that band disbanded. Great song, though. And also Ride Like the Wind for Christopher Cross. It's The Quiet Storm with Dan Hill coming up with his big song, Sometimes When We Touch. Remember that classic from the 1970s? We'll do that for you very soon. And also, Love Takes Time for Mariah Carey is on the way as well. It's Garfunkel now. And I Only Have Eyes for You on the Night Network.

0: Mariah Carey with one of her all-time favourites, Love Takes Time. We also played Dan Hill and Sometimes When We Touch, an all-time classic from the 1970s. On the way for you very shortly, Linda Ronstadt teams up with Aaron Neville. Remember their big hit, Don't Know Much? We'll play that for you on the other side of the break. And DJ Sammy's in with a cover of a Bryan Adams tune. It's all on the way on the Night Network. Stay with us.
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Been many great versions of that song over the years. Roberta Flack, "The First Time Ever I Saw Your Face" from my part of the world, Australia. There's a guy who's done a version of it by the name of Peter Blakely. Had a hit in the late 80s called "Crying in the Chapel." He did a version of that song on that same album called Harry's Cafe de Wheels. DJ Sammy was in there as well with her Candlelight remix of the song "Heaven," which of course Bryan Adams made famous in the mid 80s. Speaking of the 80s, one of the big favourites of that decade was "Slave to Love" by Bryan Ferry. We'll play that for you very shortly, and got one coming up for you from Ed Sheeran. It's all on the way after Cyndi Lauper. Speaking of 80s classics, here's a big one too. It's True Colours right here on the Night Network.

0: Brian Ferry and Slave to Love, Cyndi Lauper as well with True Colours, two massive hits from the past. That is my time done for a Friday morning. I'll look forward to your company Sunday morning for a midnight. I'll talk to you then.
1: I took the supermarket flowers from the windowsill. I threw the day old tea from the cup.

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1: Feature story news in Washington, I'm James Goodison. Conservative commentator Scott Jennings is the reported frontrunner to succeed Caroline Leavitt as the White House press secretary. Leavitt announced she would leave the role at the end of August this week. Israeli forces have launched a fresh attempt on Thursday to evacuate settlers who have been besieging Palestinian homes in the West Bank for days. And the S&P 500 hits a fresh all-time intraday high on Thursday as inflation data and a surge in tech stocks lifted Wall Street.
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Podcast on this finally Friday. Today is the 14th day of August, National Navajo Code Talkers Day. Ooh, that is so cool, isn't it? Also, National Creamsicle Day. And if today is your day, if it's your birthday, have a creamsicle. And thanks for listening to the What's a Josh broadcast.

Now the What's a Josh broadcast every Friday at this time. We do bragging rights only trivia to get you primed up. If you're doing any trivia tournaments or contests this coming weekend, coming up in a little bit, we're talking about civics. I'll give you the question in just a few minutes.

0: 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Now they've got kids, I still want to look after them. I don't want them struggling to make decisions about my money or my health if I can't. So we made a lasting power of attorney. Now, if I can't speak for myself, they'll speak for me. It's a weight off for all of us, isn't it?
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4: 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Like

For the What's a Josh broadcast, Bragging Rights Only Trivia, Friday edition. This one is U.S. history. The question, who was the first vice president of the United States? It's not as obvious as it sounds. Take a second, think about it. If you know it, keep it to yourself. If you don't know it, I'll give you the answer coming up next on the What's a Josh broadcast.

Hanging on the What's a Josh broadcast. So who was the first vice president of the United States? That's bragging rights only trivia. If you guessed John Adams, you were 100% correct. Yeah, he served as the vice president from 1789 to 1797 under George Washington. Now, back then, the system was different. I did not know about this. The person who got the second most votes in the presidential election then became the vice president. Adams later became the second U.S. president. So there you go. The first vice president of the United States was John Adams. And that's bragging rights only trivia. We will do it again next Friday right here on the What's a Josh broadcast. Blue eyes.

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1: Feature story news in Washington, I'm James Goodison. Conservative commentator Scott Jennings is the reported frontrunner to succeed Caroline Leavitt as the White House press secretary. Leavitt announced she would leave the role at the end of August this week. Israeli forces have launched a fresh attempt on Thursday to evacuate settlers who have been besieging Palestinian homes in the West Bank for days. And the S&P 500 hits a fresh all-time intraday high on Thursday as inflation data and a surge in tech stocks lifted Wall Street.
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Welcome to the What's a Josh broadcast. So when you're constantly interrupted at work, that's what makes your place almost unbearable, according to a survey. I agree with that. Jason says, nothing kills productivity like 1 hour meeting that could have been a 3-sentence email. That's the thing. You get all these conversations about productivity. You want to be productive, but you can't be because you're constantly held back from it, from any number of reasons. Rachel, the person who prints 500 pages 5 minutes before I need one document. And Ashley, the office microwave always smells like fish on Mondays. Ashley, thank you for that. Love to hear from you. What's a Josh.com?

The What's a Josh broadcast. We're going from the things you dislike most about your job, and it's become just, you know, a place to vent, and we can do that. Greg, people who say quick question on Teams, it's never quick. Denise, can you hop on a quick call? That's corporate for, this is going to be about 45 minutes. Got one from Linda. I can handle hard work. I can't handle being interrupted every 4 minutes. That's what I'm saying. I'm right there with you, Linda. And one more from Dave. People stopping by your desk because they don't want to bother you with an email. I'd rather be bothered with that email. Dave, thank you for that one. We'd love to hear from you over at whatsajosh.com.

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2: 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Like this.

And this. All the music you love on the Knights Network.

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I just don't know what to say, girl. Would you sing to me? One more time.

0: Perhaps. Hey, another What's a Josh broadcast. What's bothering you at work? Got one from Kevin. The worst coworker is the one who says, "You look busy," and then starts talking anyway. Oh, I hate that. I hate it when somebody says, "I know you're really busy, but..." I'm like, okay, then you're in. This better be really good. This better be life and death. Somebody better be bleeding out. If your sentence says, "I know you're really busy, but..." then it better be good. More on the way.
1: When I first saw you.

on the What's a Josh broadcast. One last message about your workplace. Got one from Ron. My old boss would schedule meetings at 4:55 on Friday afternoons. You were supposed to be out of there by 5 o'clock, no overtime. I'm still recovering. Thankful that I've retired. Ron, thank you for that one. More on the way.

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1: Feature story news in Washington, I'm James Goodison. Conservative commentator Scott Jennings is the reported frontrunner to succeed Caroline Leavitt as the White House press secretary. Leavitt announced she would leave the role at the end of August this week. Israeli forces have launched a fresh attempt on Thursday to evacuate settlers who have been besieging Palestinian homes in the West Bank for days. And the S&P 500 hit a fresh all-time intraday high on Thursday as inflation data and a surge in tech stocks lifted Wall Street.
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The What's a Josh broadcast. My website is whatsajosh.com. That's the best way to get in touch with me. Also, some fun videos to watch up there. If you want to watch some of those paranormal exploring videos that we're doing, maybe you want to play in the arcade, read the blogs. I've got some blogs up there about weight loss. I am now officially at 40 pounds down from back in December. And I'm not even joking when I say that. How'd I do it? Check out my blog, whatsajosh.com.

It is that time. The retro movie quote of the day, going back to 1990. I've never seen this movie, so I'm curious if you ever have and if you'll get this quote. I'll share it next.

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2: 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Like

And the What's a Josh broadcast, the retro movie quote of the day, going back to 1990. If I'm not me, then who the heck am I? If I'm not me, then who the heck am I? If you know it, keep it to yourself. If you don't know it, I'll give you the answer next.

If I'm not me, then who the heck am I? That's the retro movie quote of the day here in the What's a Josh broadcast. The movie was released in 1990, directed by Paul Verhoeven, I think is how you say his name, based on a short story by Philip K. Dick, stars Arnold Schwarzenegger, Sharon Stone, and Michael Ironside. At the time, it was one of the most expensive films ever made, with a budget of around $65 million, won a Special Achievement Academy Award for its groundbreaking visual effects. And much of the futuristic world was created using large practical sets combined with then cutting edge special effects. If I'm not me, then who the heck am I? From 1990, that's Total Recall. I've never seen it, but I kind of want to watch it now. Total Recall was the retro movie quote of the day. More on the way.

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1: Feature story news in Washington, I'm James Goodison. Conservative commentator Scott Jennings is the reported frontrunner to succeed Caroline Leavitt as the White House press secretary. Leavitt announced she would leave the role at the end of August this week. Israeli forces have launched a fresh attempt on Thursday to evacuate settlers who have been besieging Palestinian homes in the West Bank for days. And the S&P 500 hit a fresh all-time intraday high on Thursday as inflation data and a surge in tech stocks lifted Wall Street.
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In on the What's a Josh broadcast on today, finally Friday, the 31st day of July, National Avocado Day, National Get Gnarly Day, System Administrator Day, Raspberry Cake Day. What else we got going on? Talk to an elevator day. That's always great. Oh, I'm sorry. Talk in an elevator. That's always awkward. And finally, National Mutt Day. I'm telling you, there's no better dog than a mutt. And that's what Millie is. Millie is my pit bull. She's also a German Shepherd. She's got some other stuff in her, too, but she's probably one of the best dogs. Anyway, celebrate your mutt today. And if today's your day, if it's your birthday, celebrate yourself as well. Happy birthday. And thanks for listening to the What's a Josh broadcast.

For the What's a Josh broadcast on this Thursday. So maybe you're fed up with the people you work with or your bosses. You know, one thing I've learned over the years is nothing brings employees together more so than disdain for their bosses when there's a bad call from above. Anyway, what makes a workplace truly successful? We got a survey and we're going to get into what that answer is coming up next.

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5: 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Like this.

What's a Josh broadcast? What makes a workplace team truly successful? A survey of more than 6,000 office and professional workers found that one factor stood out above office perks, work arrangements, and amenities. Some peace and quiet. Right here, I'm raising my hand. Or more specifically, access to a quiet place for focused work. There's nothing worse than going to work and being overstimulated in every corner of the building. I'm going to tell you that right now. Members of high-performing teams were 52% more likely to have somewhere they could concentrate without interruptions. Surprisingly, these quote-unquote super teams were just as likely to work

Another What's a Josh broadcast. Want to know what you dislike most about the place you work at? We had that survey about people saying when they're constantly interrupted, that makes a place just terrible to be at. Kevin said the guy who takes every phone call on speaker, every single one. Melissa, my coworker, talks to herself all day long. I know more about a grocery list than my own. And Brian, a meeting to plan another meeting should be illegal. Brian, thank you for that. We'd love to hear from you. What's a Josh.com?

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1: Feature story news in Washington, I'm James Goodison. Conservative commentator Scott Jennings is the reported frontrunner to succeed Caroline Leavitt as the White House press secretary. Leavitt announced she would leave the role at the end of August this week. Israeli forces have launched a fresh attempt on Thursday to evacuate settlers who have been besieging Palestinian homes in the West Bank for days. And the S&P 500 hit a fresh all-time intraday high on Thursday as inflation data and a surge in tech stocks lifted Wall Street.
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Thanks for hanging out on the What's a Josh broadcast. Always available to you at whatsajosh.com, my website. That's where you can play the arcade, watch our videos, read the stories about losing weight. It's been something that, honestly, I've struggled with for probably about, well, I'm 42. I was a chubby kid, so we'll call it maybe 35 years. Maybe. I don't know. Somewhere around in there. I've always been counting calories since I can remember. Well, finally, I've been able to back up on that a little bit, and I've lost like 40 pounds since late February. What exactly have I been doing? Head over to whatsajosh.com. I'm not trying to sell you anything, but I got the story up there for you on the blog section.

You know, the What's a Josh broadcast. You know, I mentioned losing weight a little bit earlier. Well, losing around 90 minutes of sleep per night could quietly add pounds. Why? I'll share coming up.

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Thanks for hanging out on the What's a Josh broadcast. A little health news for you. So losing around 90 minutes of sleep per night could quietly add pounds. That's according to new research. A six-week study of 95 adults found that those who slept 78 minutes less per night gained about a pound and saw their waistlines expand slightly. Now, surprisingly, scans detected no measurable increase in the body fat or muscle. Researchers also found that participants spent more time sitting during the sleep-deprived periods while exercise levels remain unchanged. The study suggests that even modest ongoing sleep loss may affect weight regulation and that sacrificing sleep might not be as harmless as we think. I can tell you this. When I'm tired, I eat more. 100%, and I don't eat the good things. More on the way.

Checking out the What's a Josh broadcast, and as one of my radio mentors would say, Steve Marshall, stick a fork in me, I'm done. I'll talk to you tomorrow, same time, same place.

0: As the NAC network powers down and recharges its batteries, we line up the biggest oldies on this planet. Stand by. 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
1: Feature story news in Hong Kong. I'm Laura Westbrook. Millions of people across Europe are experiencing a new wave of extreme temperatures in another heat wave this week. A passenger train derails in southern England, seriously injuring two people after three carriages overturned. US Central Command denies reports of conditions on board an aircraft carrier that's been at sea for almost 9 months, amid reports about poor living conditions.
0: This is Lazy Gold. This is Lazy Gold. With another hour of the biggest oldies on the planet, it's Mark Gale with the Decades Breakfast Show.
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Richard Lineman on a kick up the decades, the 60s, 70s, 80s, 90s. That's what I got for you over the next couple of hours. It's the songs you love to sing along to. Wichita Lineman there. It came about after Jimmy Webb, who was the songwriter for that song, he was driving through native Oklahoma when he noticed a stark straight line of phone poles stretching out on the horizon. Near the top of one of the poles was a utility worker with a phone listening to the wires.

David Bowie and Space Oddity. The BBC, they refused to play that song. Of course they did. And they said it was because of its bleak storyline about an astronaut drifting off into a void, fearing it would be bad luck or deeply upsetting while the Apollo 11 crew were still alive in space.

Peppers getting themselves into trouble. I saw her again last night. UK number 11 back in 1966. Jeff Beck, everyone sings that, don't they, at the wedding reception. I Ho Silver Lining. We're in the 60s on a kick up the decades. 1964, Jerry and the Pacemakers.

0: Prince from Mount Henry. You always hurt the one you love. There you go, wrapping up our 60s section of the Kick Up the Decades. That means we've got to go up a decade.
1: Let's kick up the decades. The 1970s.

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Loads of people have done it, haven't they? The Carpenters version there. There's A Kind of Hush and Supertramp and Dreamer were in the 1970s then. What's your favourite 70s song? Maybe

didn't it? It was a huge success for Tina Charles in 1976. Dance, Little Lady, Dance, and Keep on Dancing, the Bay City Rollers. In the 80s, Sunita, she done this song.

Substitute on a kick up the decades, UK number two for them back in 1978. And did I confuse you by saying Tanita had a hit with Love on a Mountaintop in the 80s? That was the 70s version there by Robert Knight.

Tammy Wynette's tones at her delivery, it resonated deeply with listeners facing the raw realities of broken marriages. D-I-V-O-R-C-E, Tammy Wynette. And we were getting dirty before that. Mud and the secrets that you keep. Here's the Elgins.

good as that sound on your radio on a kick up the decades. The Elgins, Put Yourself in My Place. Barry Gordy of Motown, he previously signed the male vocal group. He called them the Downbeats, but they felt they weren't breaking through. He suggested that they merge with a solo singer called Saundra Mallett Edwards to modernise their sound. And that is it, your 70s just about done. Let's head into the 80s with this one. Joe Tex, Ain't Gonna Bump No More with No Big Fat Woman.

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1: Feature story news in Hong Kong, I'm Laura Westbrook. Millions of people across Europe are experiencing a new wave of extreme temperatures in another heat wave this week. A passenger train derails in southern England, seriously injuring two people after three carriages overturned. US Central Command denies reports of conditions on board an aircraft carrier that's been at sea for almost 9 months, amid reports about poor living conditions.
0: This is Lazy Gold.

0: massive hit in the UK. We love that one back in 1985. They were called Redbox. It was called Lean On Me in the UK. In the US, they bafflingly retitled it One Man, Ten Men, Lean On Me. Those Americans. Pepsi and Shirley before that and Heartache. And do you remember this one? Get in line, everyone.
1: Oh, get your hand down. All right, up, up, up, up, up, up, up, up, up, up, up, up, up, up, up, up, up, up, up, up, up, up, up, up, up, up, up, up, up, up, up, up, up, up, up, up, up, up, up, up, up, up, up, up, up, up, up, up, up, up, up, up, up, up, up, up, up, up, up, up, up, up, up, up, up, up, up, up, up, up, up, up, up, up, up, up, up, up, up, up, up, up, up, up, up, up, up, up, up, up, up, up, up, up, up, up, up, up, up, up, up, up, up, up, up, up, up, up, up, up, up, up, up, up, up, up, up, up, up, up, up, up, up, up, up, up, up, up, up, up, up, up, up, up, up, up, up, up, up, up, up, up, up, up, up, up, up, up, up, up, up, up, up, up, up, up, up, up, up, up, up, up, up, up, up, up, up, up, up, up, up, up, up, up, up, up, up, up, up, up, up, up, up, up, up, up, up, up, up, up, up

The Australians, they love that one, making number one for them, and number 17 in the UK. We didn't like it as much, obviously. Eurythmics, Would I Lie to You, and Abigail Mead and Nigel Goulden, Full Metal Jacket, I Want to Be Your Drill Instructor. Do you remember that one in the charts in the 80s? Oh, this isn't Will Smith, we're still in the 80s. 1982, Patrice Russian.

0: go then, that's your 1980s done. Wrap it up with Colonel Abrahams and Trapped. It was cited as a major inspiration, apparently, for Rick Astley's Never Gonna Give You Up. Have a listen to that again, see if you notice it next time we play. Patrice Rushen before that and Forget Me Not. And forget the 80s, it's the 90s turn.
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That's what it sounded like in the 1990s, 1991, Olive. And You're Not Alone, that track drew immediate comparisons to acts like Everything But The Girl's Missing. You can hear that, can't you?

That one, the early girl days in the 90s, Eternal, Just a Step from Heaven, and Bryan Adams, Can't Stop This Thing We Started, to 1991. Billy Ray Cyrus on the way, a song that was also done in Spanish, but it wasn't the original either by the Spanish group or Billy Ray. Who did it first? Here's Ace of Base, All That She Wants.

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Billy Ray Cyrus, Achy Breaky Heart. No, there was a Spanish version too. And the Marcy Brothers, they did it originally, but it was called Don't Tell My Heart. They didn't like the Achy Breaky bit.

0: the Wild Wild West.
1: Will Smith, the Wild Wild West, on a kick up the decade. A sample in that song, you might recognise it. It was the 1976 classic from Stevie Wonder called I Wish. Joe Cocker before that, what a corker in 92 that was. All I Know feels like forever. We played less 80s in the show this week so we could cram more 90s in, and the 90s are done. Nearly done, can you believe it? Show's done. We need an hour of each decade, don't we? Don't be suggesting that. We can't afford to pay that. Kick up the decades, done for another week then. I'll leave you with this one. The Clash.

0: Nigel Farage has retained his seat at the Clacton by-election but didn't attend the count after claims of a credible threat made against him. He says he was advised by police. Officers say there were no incidents or issues and the decision on whether or not to attend was for individuals and their security teams. Count Binface got second place with 25% of the vote.
1: I've had over 9,000 votes, guys. Now, in Makerfield, 8 weeks ago, I got 95 votes. So against Nigel Farage, compared to Andy Burnham, I am 1,000 times more popular. Does that have anything to do with why he isn't here tonight?
0: The Prime Minister says he's speaking to emergency services after what's been described as apocalyptic wildfires in the West Midlands. Some people have been forced to flee their homes in Stourbridge after the fires tore through buildings. Here's local fire chief Simon Toohill.
2: This has been one of the most significant incidents that West Midlands Fire Service has ever attended. The devastation is extensive. We understand the impact that will have on the residents and the local community.
0: Yesterday was the hottest day of the year so far. 11 major fire incidents have been declared across the UK. A woman who killed her three-month-old daughter using a hairdryer is due to be sentenced today. 28-year-old Courtney Gatshaw from Aberdeen was convicted of the culpable homicide of Dahlia Rose in September 2023. Detectives say it's an incredibly disturbing and harrowing case. Gatshaw will appear at the High Court in Edinburgh later today. A major incident's been declared following a train derailment near Lewes in East Sussex. British Transport Police say three carriages derailed onto their side, leaving a number of people trapped on board. In all, 20 people have been hospitalised. Two of them are seriously injured. And star sprinter Amy Hunt is now halfway to achieving her target of 4 golds at a single European Championships after winning at the women's 200 metres final in Birmingham. She'll now attempt to claim 2 more gold medals in the women's and mixed relay events this weekend. That's the latest from Radio News Hub. I'm Frankie Hersine.

getting us underway then for the final time this week. I love this one. Take That, Lulu Together Band, an old song from the 1970s. Dan Hartman had the original hit. There it was, given a whole new lease of life. Relight My Fire. At 9:06, very good morning and happy birthday to you if it's yours. Sarah Brightman. She, of course, starting off with Hot Gossip, went on to do the classical crossover thing, doing Soprano and marrying Andrew Lloyd Webber. I think they called it a day some time ago. She's celebrating her 66th birthday today. Also, Anna Matronic. Yeah, it's a real name, that. 52 today. Singer best known as being a member of the Scissor Sisters and, far more sensible than all of that, Maddie Pryor. So those are three people celebrating, and they are going to have songs played this morning by way of us remembering them too. Our retro chart today, taking you back to 1978, and a correct edition this morning of the Bradshaws. Yes, I know. Thanks for your patience. And that is your morning show for Friday morning.

0: can't remember the exact provenance of this, but I think it had got something to do with Fatboy Slim, still at that time just plain old Norman Cook. Now, Beats International had had a hit earlier with Don't Be Good to Me. That one featuring Lindy Layton, who'd been in Beats International and singing alongside the woman who'd had the original hit back in 1979. She, of course, being Janet Kaye. That, the song Silly Games. Bringing us round to 12 minutes past nine. Now, let's have a look at the national newspapers today. We do this in two parts because it's far too hot to do it all in one. And a striking photo of some homes ablaze. Now, that's under the headline Houses Burn and Train Derails on Britain's Hottest Day. Now, that story dominates the front of the Times this morning. Perhaps unusually, it's a headline that encompasses three separate stories from Thursday. The fires that raged across the West Midlands. Now, the rail accident, that was near Lewes, and two people were seriously injured in that. The ongoing heatwave seeing the United Kingdom record its hottest day of 2026. By contrast, the Daily Mail opts for a much simpler single-word headline, which is Inferno. That embossed across a picture of burning houses in the West Midlands. Now, it opens its coverage of the hottest day of the year, saying that wildfires have caused apocalyptic scenes as they engulfed homes. Britain on fire, similar photo of the houses on fire. That's on the front of today's Daily Mail. Also running an inset on the train derailment near Lewes as part of its coverage of what it calls heatwave devastation. Heatwave on the 2:24 p.m. Daily Star, they're actually reporting on the actual time, and they've chosen the train crash to focus on. The stark headline is giving the actual time of the problem. A large photo showing emergency crews near the overturned train lying in shrubs next to the railway. It's also running a smaller image of the burning homes with the headline Apocalyptic Wildfires. And, well, we'll have a look at the second part of our newspapers in just a moment. Independent Local Radio, Friday morning.
1: 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We love the old.

second outing for the Marmalade in 2 days. We played Loving Things yesterday. There they were with their really big hit, their cover of the Beatles' Obladee Oblada. It's 17 and a half past nine, looking at the second part of our newspapers today. And, of course, all of the papers coming out before the result of the Clacton by-election. The Daily Telegraph, their front page, also carrying this morning a large photo of that derailed train with people standing on top of it. The larger headline on its front page has claims about China so-called funding Palestine marches. The paper says that an American committee claims that Beijing is supporting anti-Israel protests on Britain's streets after examining whether China has been backing the activities of Code Pink, which is a far-left feminist protest group established in America. Elsewhere this morning, and the Metro, they're alone in choosing the high temperature as their main focus on the front page. Now, they're reporting that the heat wave has driven a surge in attendances to accident and emergency departments. Last month, reporting their busiest time ever due to a record 2.5 million patients needing care. Reporting that some nurses have collapsed in the stifling heat and some 3,000 patients a day are being treated in hospital corridors. The Guardian, now they're showing Team GB athlete Morgan Lake seeking shade from the heat under an umbrella, that during the European Athletics Championships in Birmingham. Now that's above an article headlining the temperatures hitting 38.1 Celsius as the fifth heat wave peaks. Its main front page offering, though, is a coverage warning of financial turmoil in Britain's higher education system after new figures came out suggesting a collapse in international student numbers, which would deprive the sector of vital income. The Eye, now they're highlighting the water regulator Ofwat and their decision to allow five suppliers to increase bills by an additional £3.4 billion between them over the coming years. The paper's headline contrasts the 24 million customers now facing bigger bills with the companies who continue to lose 1.2 billion litres of water in leaks every single day. The unexpected hike in water bill, now that is something that households are now facing and framed around utility firms being accused of rewarding failure and extorting customers. Now that's the front of this morning's Daily Express, and in common with the other papers who've combined Thursday's three big stories, it pairs the headline, did the record 38.1 Celsius cause the train to derail? A picture too of the homes burning under the sub-headline of Britain in Meltdown. Finally, this morning, Financial Times. Now, that's the only front page that doesn't carry any prominent coverage of the fallout from Britain's hottest day. Instead, the hopes of investors in the AI firm Anthropic for a record $2 trillion IPO valuation. That's their lead story. Also running a piece on the boss of the jewellery firm, headlined Women Buying Own Lab-Grown Diamonds, is very endearing. And those are national newspapers for this Friday morning.

Belinda Carlisle and the Circle in the Sand. I've got no idea what that's about. 24 and a half past nine. It's Friday morning. It's Lloyd Vase till lunch. And of course, the big story in the news today, which wasn't covered by the newspapers, the parliamentary investigation into Nigel Farage, now back underway, just hours after he won the Clacton by-election. The leader of Reform UK secured 22,239 votes in a contest which, as you probably know, was boycotted by the major Westminster parties. Count Binface, he came second with 9,455. Now, the by-election, of course, triggered when Nigel Farage resigned as an MP last month. Now, he made an announcement whilst under investigation regarding a £5 million gift that he didn't declare. Now, the website of the Parliamentary Standards Commissioner has been updated to confirm that the probe, which was suspended, is now reinstated. Now, Nigel Farage himself didn't attend the results declaration in Clacton, Reform saying that police had advised against it. The police, they're saying that they said no such thing. Well, that will rumble on. And of course, more details of that unfolding story during the course of the morning. A very happy birthday today to Animatronic. Animatronic being one of the main singers of the Scissor Sisters. Happy birthday from all of us here. And I don't feel like dancing.

0: Scissor Sisters. Now, we play that one especially because it's the 52nd birthday today for the singer best known as a member of that band, going under the name Animatronic. I've no idea what her real name is. Maybe one day we'll find out. Born this day, Portland, Oregon, back in 1974. If it's your birthday, hope you're having a lovely day. I'll be looking at some of the other great and good who are celebrating. Time now, though, just after 9:30.
1: From Radio News Hub, I'm Frankie Hesse. Nigel Farage has retained his seat at the Clacton by-election, but didn't attend the count after claims of a credible threat made against him. Essex police say there were no incidents or issues. The Prime Minister says he's speaking to emergency services after what's been described as apocalyptic wildfires in the West Midlands. A woman who killed her three-month-old daughter in Scotland using a hairdryer is due to be sentenced today. And actor Liz Carr and comedian Rosie Jones are among those calling for MPs to vote down the assisted dying bill when it returns to Parliament next month.

Gladys Knight and the Pips. Everybody wants to be bougie bougie. I might have a go if I knew what it meant. 26 away from 10. Steve Martin, yeah, he's celebrating today. Comedian, actor. He was in Roxanne, Three Amigos, and I think he did a long stint with the American Saturday Night Live. He's 81 today. Born in Waco. That was the place that... Oh, yeah, never mind. No, that's back in 1945. Also, if you're of a certain age, the name Huggy Bear, that'll bring back memories. Now, that, of course, from the TV series Starsky and Hutch. Yeah, Antonio Fargas, the actor behind that very character, he's 80 today. Can you believe that? Born in New York this day, 1946. Homegrown talent Gillian Tailforth, she's in EastEnders, of course. Also, the Bill and Footballers' Wives, born in Islington. They always seem to find real Londoners to be in EastEnders. She's 71 today. And I lost my heart to a Starship Trooper and ended up marrying Andrew Lloyd Webber. Sarah Brightman, 66 today, born in Berkhamsted this very day. Halle Berry, also celebrating. She's 60, Sarah Brightman, 66. Now, Halle Berry, actress in Catwoman, X-Men, also in James Bond's Die Another Day, born in Cleveland. No, not that one. This one's in Ohio in 1966. Now, cast your mind back to, it was either the late 1980s or the early 1990s. There was a late night television programme on called God's Gift, which was presented by Davina McCall. Do you remember that? Well, one of the contestants on it, who I can still remember, was Paddy McGuinness. He really was. Now, he's gone on to fine fame. He probably doesn't put that one on his CV. He was in Phoenix Nights, Max and Paddy's Road to Nowhere, and a television presenter in his own right now, born in Manchester this very day in 1973, which makes him 53 today.

Absolutely. Pluto Shervington. Oh, I'm sorry about that. I'm getting a bit too excited. Pluto Shervington, that's a bit more sedate. And from 1982, it's Your Honour. Nigel Farage, of course, rather famously not turning up to celebrate his victory in the by-election, which he triggered himself. Now, overnight, telling a rally of Reform supporters that he had been advised there was an organised attempt to disrupt and degrade the result, and wanted to avoid being demeaned and humiliated by nobodies. Now, when the official result did come in some hours later, it was confirmed that the Reform leader had indeed won this by-election rather convincingly, with just under 22,500 votes, but without any serious opposition out of the other main parties, decided not to put any candidates up against him. Now, Nigel Farage's allies say that he has been both emboldened and re-energised by this race, and apparently clearly quite popular in the constituency. Now, his party had a commanding lead in national opinion polls for much of the past 18 months, he in his own right having achieved something quite remarkable in turning his upstart organisation reportedly into a mass membership movement with a very serious chance of getting into government. Today's result, though, reportedly will not stop the Met Police investigating the donations made to Reform. Questions, too, about Farage's friendship with a convicted fraudster, or the parliamentary ongoing investigation into why he didn't register a £5 million gift from a billionaire donor. Well, that's the story that is going to rumble on for quite some time. Andy Lloyd's Morning Show. Rather hot and sunny in the southeast of England today. Increasingly humid for Wales and western and northern England, with variable cloud and possible thunderstorms this afternoon. A bit fresher, albeit rather cloudy conditions for northern

Average temperatures, although showers will continue in the north of Scotland. Top temperatures today, 33 London, Birmingham 29, Cardiff 27 for you.

Fantastic Five, early 1990s remembered, and the station that likes to play the biggest mix of music anyway. It's The Morning Show, doing our bit every weekday morning, 9 till 12, or 9 while 12. We're doing our Rotherham thing now. Independent local radio, the only place where you will find the Bradshaws, yet raring to go, 10:15 this morning. Time now, though, just after 9:46. Yeah, we're a bit late with this. Time for some gross hysteria, this time with a woman who turned into a rather surprising high-energy hitmaker with a song called I Love Men. Yeah, I know, it was Eartha Kitt. She'd been making songs from the 1950s, some of them quite daft, which is what brings us to this morning. She was also in Batman, playing Catwoman too, and she did have some really good hits. One of them we're going to play now.

0: think we can safely say nobody else is going to be playing that today. It's a brilliant track. Eartha Kitt and Just an Old Fashioned Girl. At 10 minutes away from 10, let's have a look at this morning's business news. And after that, another birthday girl, this time Sarah Brightman, 66 today.
1: The heat's been hitting sales of The Big Issue, leaving vendors struggling. Sales of the magazine have fallen by an average of 20% during recent heat waves. The two worst affected regions, the West Midlands and Wales, each saw almost 35% fewer sales. A ban on zero-hour contracts could cost businesses up to £3 billion a year, but still support growth. That's according to new government analysis of the plans, saying it'll help millions of workers who face uncertainty over their weekly earnings. But retailers say it could risk a hammer blow to young people's job prospects. And millions of households in England and Wales will face higher water bills after Ofwat gave suppliers permission to spend billions more than originally planned. The regulator announced that five companies will be able to charge households more to fund the £3.5 billion investment. The announcement follows Ofwat already allowing water firms to increase bills by 36% between 2025 and 2030.

0: The song that may well be as camp as a row of pink tents, but it's her birthday today, Sarah Brightman. There she was, 1978, with Hot Gossip, I Lost My Heart, as to a Starship Trooper. She is celebrating her 66th birthday today. Still to come today, got our retro chart. Before all of that, time to head stateside.
1: It's time for more Malicious Gossip.
2: I'm Peter Reynolds, and this is your LA Spins Minute. Adam Levine and his wife, Bahati Prinsloo, were seen hanging all over each other during a luxury vacation. Between makeout sessions, they were seen sliding off their luxury yacht off the coast of Saint-Tropez. Yeah, their boat has a big old slide. Prinsloo wore a long-sleeved swim shirt and tight-fitting spandex. But where were the nautical fashion police? Andrew Tate and his brother Tristan are controversial influencers who are known for their misogynistic and male-dominant views. The U.S. Marshals Service arrested them in Miami about a year after Romanian authorities lifted a travel ban against them at Trump's urging. Now they're wanted in the U.K. for sex trafficking. Manospheric idiots. I'm Peter.

0: Nigel Farage has retained his Clacton seat after not attending the count following claims of a credible threat made against him. Essex police said they didn't advise the Reform UK leader, who won over 22,000 votes in the by-election. Count Binface came in second with over 9,000. He's hit out at Mr. Farage.
1: I have been able to sort of put the seal on it by coming to get the verdict of the good people of Clacton. I think that's the nice way to do it. I promise to be a local champion for Clacton, and I thought to hear the verdict of the Claptonites was the least I could do.
0: Meanwhile, the parliamentary investigation into the £5 million gift received by Nigel Farage has now resumed. Elsewhere, progress is being made tackling what's been described as apocalyptic wildfires in the West Midlands. Some people were forced to flee their homes in Stourbridge after the fires tore through buildings. Here's local fire chief Simon Toohill.
2: The tinder dry conditions that the country and the West Midlands are facing at the moment has meant that the fire has spread rapidly, despite the 100-plus firefighters' best efforts who are on scene and in attendance.
0: Major fires have also been reported in Stratford-upon-Avon, Stoke-on-Trent and Pershore. Two people have been severely injured after a train derailment in East Sussex. Three carriages derailed on their side near Lewes yesterday afternoon. British Transport Police have since declared a major incident and an investigation is now underway. 20 people have been hospitalised in total. Around 150 people were on board. More than 1 million people have now signed a petition to stop PC Andrew Harper's killers from being released from prison. Jesse Cole and Albert Bowers were both due to be let out in October under the early release scheme designed to tackle prison overcrowding, but the government has said they've got a plan to keep them behind bars due to be revealed when Parliament returns. And actress Lucy Davis says she's in shock at the overwhelming support she's received since revealing her terminal cancer diagnosis. The 53-year-old Office star announced the news on Tuesday. She says she had no idea the post would receive so much attention. From Radio News Hub, I'm Frankie Hersine.

getting us round to 5.5 morning show minutes past 10 and back to 1979. B.A. Robertson and Bang Bang. The best sound of your weekend morning coming up. Now we're looking forward to Saturday when we can take things nice and easy because, of course, for many of us, we've got a day off work, and for many people, 2 days off work. We rather like that. I'm, of course, back on Monday as ever. Now let's have a look for the final time today and indeed this week at our national newspapers. Front page of the Times today featuring a photo of firefighters trying in earnest to extinguish houses ablaze in Stourbridge. Now this is underneath the headline, Houses Burn and Trains Derail on the Hottest Day. The Daily Mail has the headline Inferno, whilst the Daily Mirror opts for Britain on Fire. Now, it's the train derailment that makes the front of this morning's Sun. Its headline is Horror on the 224, beside a photo of the London to Eastbourne train flipped onto its side near Lewes. The reporting speaks of pandemonium as hundreds of emergency response workers tried to help passengers and tried to establish too exactly what happened. The Daily Star's front page featuring the same headline, and it describes how passengers were trapped on board the train. Now, in the wake of yesterday's A-level results, The Guardian, now they're carrying a warning today from higher education leaders that universities will be pushed to the financial brink because of a slump in international students. The head of the Russell Group of Universities, now they're telling the paper that this isn't just worrying for universities, it's also not good news for the UK as a whole. Elsewhere today, the iPaper, now they're focusing on higher water bills on the way to many of us from five companies, which it says loses 1.2 billion litres of water every day because of unrepaired leaks. Daily Express reporting on what it calls fury about rewards for failure. The Daily Telegraph, now they're publishing claims this morning made by American politicians that China is suspected of funding pro-Palestinian marches in the UK. It says that the claims come from an investigation into the money that helped to pay for Code Pink. Now that's a left-wing feminist organisation in America, which they say received money from a tech tycoon with links to Beijing. A spokesman for one of the group's UK campaigners, though, denies being any part of any propaganda campaign. And the Times, now they're reporting on increasing tension between the Druids of Anglesey and an occult store on the island. Now the shop's owner has been accusing the Druids of disrespecting ancient local monuments, who they say parade around in cheap robes, claiming to reconnect with Britain's ancient history. Now the Anglesey Druid Order, they've hit back at the paper, saying that to imply that such behaviour represents modern Druidry as a whole is simply unsupported. And those are news headlines for this Friday morning.

Lolita Holloway, and of course the song that was sampled to death for Right on Time. That the original version though, from back in 1984. Independent local radio, it is Friday morning at the Sound of Summer, and when it comes to a summer song, they don't get better than this.

Bobby Goldsboro, and the song that was used as a commercial for Coca-Cola. There it was, though, the original song from 1974. We played his other big hit, which was very summery. A few days ago, Summer the First Time, one of those songs that takes you right back, even if you were never there in the first place. It's just after 10:15, and time for us to make our regular and final trip of the week to Manchesterford to catch the Bradshaws.

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1: Hello, love.
0: Have you got me anything? Can I have a look in your bag?
1: Not in the street, Billy, love.
0: Can I now, Mum? Hey?
1: Let me get in the house, Billy.
0: You're already in, so can I? Hey?
2: Hey, up. Roy Rogers and Trigger.
1: Phew. I can smell your feet as soon as I came through the door, Alf.
0: Yeah, I can and all. Mum, can I? Mum?
1: Why don't you put your slippers on? At least it'd cover them up a bit.
2: Never mind the lip, Audrey. I'm bloody starving here. Have you no thought? Where have you been?
1: You know where I've been. I've been to town with Betty Morris, and the trolley's come down on the bus.
0: Trolleys?
2: Whose trolleys?
1: The bus driver's trolleys.
2: They better bloody not have.
1: You know what I mean, Alf Bradshaw.
0: I don't, Mum.
1: Them sticky up things on the roof of the trolley bus what fasten on the wires and make them go. They drop down so all the electric ran out.
2: Ah, well, hurry up with my tea. And what's up with your face, Squirt?
0: It's not fair, cause we can't even swing on the lamppost now cause that naggy old woman has rubbed all dripping on the rope and we keep slipping off it.
2: Good.
0: It's not.
2: I thought you said it was dripping.
0: I did.
2: You just said it's snot.
1: Don't be so vulgar.
0: Oh, yeah, I get that. Still ain't fair, though.
1: Yes, well, I wouldn't like all you lot swinging round our lamppost in front of our house, either.
0: We haven't even got a lamppost, Mum. It's not even her lamppost, either. It's the corporation's, so...
1: I hope you haven't been giving old Miss Connie any of your cheek, Billy Bradshaw.
0: I haven't.
1: Well, you'd better not let me hear you.
0: I won't let you hear me.
1: I hope not.
0: I won't.
1: Well, you better not.
0: I won't, Mum.
2: Will you two shut up?
1: Oh, don't play with your marbles in the house, love. I'm starting the tea now.
2: About time and all.
1: You'll be under me feet.
0: Ah. I wish we had some grass in our backyard. My granddad's got some grass growing through the nicks between the flags in his backyard. It looks nice. Why has he got grass in his backyard and we haven't, Dad?
2: Because your mother won't let me do what your granddad does.
0: Why? What does my granddad do?
2: He pees out the back bedroom window.
0: Oh.
1: And that's typical of your family, isn't it? Well, I wish you'd cover your feet up.
2: Mind your nose.
1: I wish I could.
2: Careful, Audrey. You'll be falling over. You know being witty tires you out.
1: Billy, I asked you not to flirt your allies in the house. Someone will slip on their eyelashes over them.
2: Talking of slipping, you can slip to the corner shop and get me a packet of fags, lad. The money's in your mum's purse.
1: It is not.
2: I'll give it you back tomorrow.
1: You mean when Nelson gets his head back?
2: I will, Audrey.
1: I've heard that before and all. And then when it comes to giving it me back, you deny having it. You run out of money every week. You should learn to cut your throat according to your cloth like I do.
2: Yes, dear. Skip the lecture. Just give the lad some money.
1: Well... You can just write me a POW then to prevent arguments.
2: A what? A POW? Good God. An IOU.
1: Don't split hairs. There's a pencil and paper on the mantelpiece.
0: I like it when you're friends.
2: Bloody hell.
1: Well, you will borrow money, won't you?
2: Man out of the road, you. Oh, me sodding foot. Pick them bloody alleys up, will you?
0: I'm sorry, Dad.
1: If you'd have put something on your feet like I said, that wouldn't have hurt you, would it?
2: Bugger off, Audrey. Oh, bloody hell. Aye.

It's quite a departure from their usual stuff. It was Level 42, and from the up-tempo stuff of the Chinese Way, there they were, and it's over 25 minutes past 10. Very good morning, Friday morning. Now, temperatures, we ought to talk about the weather. It's in our DNA, you know. Forecast to hit 34 Celsius in some parts of the southeast of England today. UK's fifth widespread heat wave of the year continuing, but it is predicted to be the last day of sweltering temperatures for most people. The amber heat health alerts issued by the UK's Health Security Agency, now they do remain in force until 9 o'clock tonight, warning of ongoing significant impacts for both health and social care. Temperatures, though, in northern and western areas of England are going to be noticeably lower than on Thursday. Tomorrow, or yesterday, well, to the point, was the hottest day of the year. Tomorrow is going to be a lot cooler, going to be followed by much cooler conditions for all parts of the weekend as the heat wave finally comes to an end. Kew Gardens in London, now they recorded 38.1 Celsius yesterday, making it, as we say, officially the UK's hottest day of the year so far, and the fifth hottest day ever. It's also the second time this year that the temperature has reached 38 Celsius, after Lingwood in Norfolk recorded exactly 38 on the 26th of June. Now, the Met Office, the amber warning for extreme heat, it's covered large areas of England yesterday. That did expire on midnight, although high temperatures will linger in central and eastern parts right throughout today. Now, long spells of sunshine are going to lift temperatures between 29 and 34 Celsius. This across large parts of the Midlands, Lincolnshire, East Anglia and the south-east of England. For many places, marking a third consecutive day of official heatwave thresholds.

0: Shakira. Do you know, I'm never quite sure if they're actually panpipes or not. I rather hope not. whenever, wherever, whatever, whyever, it's 10:30.
1: From Radio News Hub, I'm Frankie Hessein. Nigel Farage has retained his seat at the Clacton by-election, but didn't attend the count after claims of a credible threat made against him. Essex police say there were no incidents or issues. The Prime Minister says he's speaking to emergency services after what's been described as apocalyptic wildfires in the West Midlands. A woman who killed her three-month-old daughter in Scotland using a hairdryer is due to be sentenced today. And actor Liz Carr and comedian Rosie Jones are among those calling for MPs to vote down the assisted dying bill when it returns to Parliament next month.

Annie Lennox, Dave Stewart together, and the Rhythmics, Would I Lie to You? 25 minutes away from 11. We've got our retro chart on the way today, final time this week for Friday morning. Today, we're counting down the all-important top 10 and playing the top 5 from the 14th of August in 1978. In the news this morning, investigators are still at the scene of the train derailment near to Lewes in East Sussex. It left 2 people seriously injured and 18 others hurt. Now, we're told that around about 150 people were on board the Southern train when it derailed shortly before 4 o'clock. That was yesterday afternoon. Now, many people are talking about their experience. One of them was Rachel Heath on the train when she said that it felt like she was flying through the air. Another passenger, Charlie Hobden, describing as feeling as if he was dragged along the floor when the carriage he was travelling in tipped over. Now, a photo taken on the scene shows people standing on top of an overturned carriage. Network Rail say still far too early to say what caused the derailment. The boss of the operator that runs Southern Rail said that these incidents are thankfully rare. Now, all train lines between Lewes and Haywards Heath are currently closed. Travellers advised to use alternative routes or a rail replacement bus. Disruption, we're told, is expected to continue until further notice. Independent local radio Friday morning. Now, we've looked at some of the people who are celebrating their birthdays today. One is Maddie Pryor, born back in 1947. Now, she was, in lots of bands, but perhaps the most famous was Steel Eye Span. Oh.

Maddie Breyer, along, of course, with Steel Eyespan, and a massive hit for them back from 1975, All Around My Hat. Independent local radio Friday morning. Now, there aren't many villages where you can walk into, I don't know, a jeweller's and a hardware store or even a local cafe and hear stories about one of the world's biggest music icons. But in Mumbles in Swansea, Bonnie Tyler, well, she was never treated like a superstar to many local people. She was just Gaynor Sullivan, or Gaynor who lived up the road. The total eclipse of the heart singer, who sadly died in July at the age of 75, often been seen doing her shopping or having a drink with her friends. Now, on Wednesday of this week, it seemed only fitting that the iconic song could be heard playing throughout the village as the biggest partial solar eclipse in nearly three decades took place. Now, locals preparing to say their final goodbye to Bonnie Tyler. Now, she split her time between the Mumbles and her home in Portugal, and we're told it's the ordinary moments that people seem to remember most. Now, on Saturday, hundreds of people are expected to line the streets of Newton Road to pay their final respects as Bonnie Tyler's coffin makes its way through the village and to a home on Mumbles Road. Now, the service is going to be held at St Mary's Church in Swansea City Centre on Monday. This is for family and invited guests before the cortege making its final journey to her birthplace in Neath Port Talbot. In other news this morning, and a mother has been, it's a mother who killed her baby daughter by burning her with a hairdryer. You may have heard this in the news this morning. She has now been jailed for 6 years. 28-year-old Corny Gardshire used the appliance to subject the three-month-old baby to significant and sustained heat on both her body and her head. Now, emergency services were called to the scene at a property in Peterhead in Aberdeenshire. This in September of 2023. When they got there, though, the child sadly had already died. Now, Gardshaw was convicted of culpable homicide following a retrial at the High Court in Aberdeen. Sentencing her at the High Court in Edinburgh, Judge Simon Collins described

0: care at all. Now, during a trial, Gottschall's defence argued that the baby may have already been dead before the burn injuries. A jury took over an hour, though, to return the guilty verdict. It was ultimately revealed that the baby Dahlia Rose had suffered severe burns to 18% of the surface area of her body, including her head. One of the rather disturbing news stories making the headlines this morning. Time now, though, at 16 minutes away from 11, to have a look at what's going on in showbiz.
1: West End star Sheila Matthews has died, aged 99. She died on Tuesday after suffering a series of strokes, according to a statement made on behalf of her family. Matthews made her stage debut at Alexandra Palace at the age of 3 and had a career that spanned more than 90 years. Nicole Kidman has admitted that she was fearful and deeply vulnerable following her divorce from Keith Urban. After 19 years of marriage, the actress split from her country singer husband last year before their divorce was finalised in January. She went on to say she tackled both her personal and professional life with a feelings-first approach. And Kristen Bell has shared a behind-the-scenes look at the making of Frozen 3 ahead of its release next year. The actress voiced Anna in the first two Frozen films, a role she's reprising in the upcoming third movie in the franchise. She's now offered fans a glimpse of the production of the next film, posting a photo on Instagram showing her arriving at the Disney Animation Studios building in California with her dog, Frank.
2: Hey!

0: Aren't we being morose today? Well, it's quite a nice departure to play some of those songs that you don't get to hear so much during daytime radio. It's very much a nighttime kind of thing. Maybe you ought to just close your eyes and think it's midnight. And maybe a little cooler too. Retro chart, that coming up after the headlines at 11. Today, it's 1978. Were you born? Well, I certainly was. In fact, some of the songs in the charts, I remember going out and buying. Time to head stateside for the final time today, and indeed for the whole of this week.
1: It's time for more malicious gossip.
2: I'm Peter Reynolds, and this is your LA Spins Minute. Comedian Ricky Gervais doubled down on defense of free speech, saying he has no interest in changing his material to avoid offending audiences and arguing that backlash only adds to the joke. He said, quote, "I don't tell people not to be offended. I tell them I don't care if they are. Be offended if you want. It makes it funnier for me," unquote. Yep, and funnier for us. Secret Lives of Mormon Wives star Taylor Frankie Paul is on the hot seat again after explosive court filings in her custody case became public. She says everything will be addressed by her attorneys in court. Utah's Department of Children and Family Services has asked the juvenile court to find out if Taylor's three children are abused, neglected, or dependent. Ugh.

Elton John, Kiki Dee together, and a song which we always used to say from that long hot summer of 1976. But judging by the way the weather's been this year, I'm not sure we can say that and keep a straight face anymore. Stories in the news, Fulham's pre-season friendly with Malaga. Now, this ended in rather extraordinary fashion when the Premier League side, now they walked off following a 2-2 draw. Malaga, now they believe that a penalty shootout should decide the Costa del Sol trophy. Fulham insisting that both clubs had agreed that there wouldn't be one. So with the Fulham players off the pitch, a Malaga player stepped up and scored a goal into an empty net before celebrating. Scientists discovered that female tree frogs may suffer the animal equivalent of dating app overload. Researchers playing different numbers of male mating calls and found that females took longer to choose when more potential partners were calling, and some simply gave up altogether. The research suggesting that choice overload isn't unique to humans at all. And now an eyeless, colourless fish discovered underneath a US Army base has been named after a character from Stranger Things. The newly identified demon cavefish apparently lives in Bobcat Cave beneath Alabama's Redstone Arsenal and managed to go unnoticed despite the cave being studied for decades. As scientists say, the fish evolved its unusual appearance quite independent from other cavefish living alongside it. And more than 200 miniature golden Mozart statues have disappeared from an art installation in Salzburg. Organisers saying that they've gone walkabout. 210 of them have vanished. The artist suspects organisers have nicked them.

0: Nigel Farage has retained his seat at the Clacton by-election but didn't attend the count following claims of a credible threat made against him. He says he was advised by police. Officers say there were no incidents or issues, and the decision on whether or not to attend was for individuals and their security teams. Meanwhile, Count Binface got second place with 25% of the vote.
1: 8 weeks ago, I got 95 votes. So against Nigel Farage, compared to Andy Burnham, I am 1,000 times more popular. Does that have anything to do with why he isn't here tonight?
0: The parliamentary investigation into the £5 million gift received by Nigel Farage has also now resumed. A woman who killed her three-month-old daughter with heat from a hairdryer has been jailed for 6 years. 28-year-old Courtney Gartshaw from Aberdeen was found guilty of the culpable homicide of baby Dahlia Rose in September 2023. Detectives say it's an incredibly disturbing and harrowing case. The Prime Minister is offering support to emergency services after what's been described as apocalyptic wildfires in the West Midlands. Some people were forced to flee their homes in Stourbridge last night after the fires tore through buildings. Here's local fire chief Simon Toohill.
2: This has been one of the most significant incidents that West Midlands Fire Service has ever attended. The devastation is extensive. We understand the impact that will have on the residents and the local community.
0: Yesterday was the hottest day of the year so far, and 11 major fire incidents were declared across the UK. A train boss says the railway is safe in hot weather. It comes after a Southern Rail service derailed in East Sussex and 20 people went to hospital. John Whitehurst, the chief executive of Greater Thameslink Railway, says derailments are incredibly rare. A major incident was declared by British Transport Police after three carriages derailed on their side. And star sprinter Amy Hunt is now halfway to achieving her target of 4 golds at a single European Championships after winning the women's 200 metres final in Birmingham. From Radio News Hub, I'm Frankie Hurst.
3: At the third stroke, it will be

3 minutes past 11. Yes, we've had another one of those moments when the microphone died on me. I never know why that happens. I think the boss is pulling the plugs in the background. Anyway, it's 3 minutes past 11, which is what I was trying to say earlier. Welcome along then, third and final hour of our morning show today. And it's the Retro Chart, 14th of August, 1978's our destination. A climb of one place in the chart this day for Renaissance at 10 and Northern Lights. A non-mover for Jimmy Bursey, Sham 69 at 9, If the Kids Are United. And up for it, Ace City Boy and 5705. Dropping down 4 places at 7, it's A Taste of Honey with Boogie Oogie Oogie, and from the film The War of the Worlds, a climb of 1 place at 6 with Justin Hayward and Forever Autumn. Now, a really interesting thing happened in the charts of 1978. One particular song made it all the way to number 1 much earlier in the year and started to fall out of the charts. And then for some reason, people turned it over and started playing the B-side. And for that reason, people presumably who'd already got the song went out and bought it again. Or maybe they just didn't like the original A-side, which was Rivers of Babylon. This week, though, a climb of one place back in the charts for Boney M and the B-side of the A-side, and this Brown Girl in the Ring.

0: Boney M, number 5 in our chart this week, and an old Jamaican children's nursery rhyme making it to the charts. It's Brown Girl in the Ring. Our biggest climber this week, up 14 places for Dartson, It's Raining It.
1: Number

Bring this round to 12 and a half morning show minutes past 11. It's Darts, who've been having hits for a little while now. This week, our biggest climber up 14 places at number 4, and it's raining. This week in our retro chart from 1976, it's a drop of one place for my favourite song, certainly from this chart, and probably for the whole of 1978. It was a band from South Africa who only ever had one hit here, and what a brilliant it was too. This week, Clout and Substitute.

0: Last week, number two in our charts. This week, dropping down one place to three at its Clout and Substitute. Now, a song which had been dominating the charts throughout much of the summer of 1978. This week, dropping down one place from the film Grease, John Travolta and Olivia Newton-John together. You Are the One That I Want. This week, it's
1: number two.

0: The song that defined the summer of 1978 for so many people. John Travolta and Olivia Newton-John together. This week, A Drop of One, Place at Two. And from Greece, You're the One That I Want. Before the number one, let's take a step back and look at the story so far.
1: The top 10 countdown.
0: This week at 10, it's a climb of one for Renaissance and those Northern Lights. A non-mover at 9, Sham 69 if the kids are reunited, and a City Boy from Birmingham, 5705 at 8. It's A Taste of Honey, Boogie Oogie Oogie, a drop of 4 for number 7. And this week at 6, Justin Hayward up 1 for Ever Autumn. Into the top 5, at 5, Boney M, A Climb of 1, Brown Girl in the Ring, and up 14 places at 4, Darts and It's Raining. Last week at 2, this week down to 3 for Clout and Substitute. Last week's number 1, this week down to 2 then, it's You're the One That I Want, and a climb of 4 places making it to the top, Lionel Richie and the Commodores.

The Commodores and a classic love song played for you on Friday morning. A number one song too, right across the United Kingdom this very day in 1978. That's our retro chart then, over and done with for Friday, and indeed the whole of this week, back on Monday morning when we do it all over again. Now get your nominations in. We put them together at lunchtime on Sunday. So if you want to be in with a shout for the chart you'd like to hear next week, all you have to do is decide which year you'd like me to do and which day you'd like to have it. And when you've made those two decisions, send us a message. It's 07469 275285. You can send that message as a regular text, either WhatsApp or Telegram too. So decide which year you want and which day you'd like me to do it. And if you're choosing it for a reason, pop that in too. But do remember, nothing secret. It could be the year you married, the year you finally chucked him out. Whatever the reason is, I will read it out. Time for 11s.

0: the guy that started off taking his kicks off in the laundrette for the Levi's 501 adverts, and of course starting pretty much the craze for boxer shorts, which still persists to this very day. I don't know what we were wearing before Nick Kamen came along. Loving You is sweeter than ever. 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
1: From Radio News Hub, I'm Frankie Hesse. Nigel Farage has retained his seat at the Clacton by-election, but didn't attend the count after claims of a credible threat made against him. Essex police say there were no incidents or issues. The Prime Minister says he's speaking to emergency services after what's been described as apocalyptic wildfires in the West Midlands. A woman who killed her three-month-old daughter in Scotland using a hairdryer is due to be sentenced today. And actor Liz Carr and comedian Rosie Jones are among those calling for MPs to vote down the assisted dying bill when it returns to Parliament next month.

Marilyn, only really big hit he had, and from 1983, Calling Your Name. Now, let's have a look and a final look at the national newspapers today. The Times, now they're leading on yesterday's dramatic heatwave, bringing together the wildfires which have damaged homes in the West Midlands and the train derailment in East Sussex. The paper raising the possibility that extreme heat may perhaps have played a part in the rail incident. Investigators, though, have not yet established a cause for it. The Daily Mail, now they're filling their front page with dramatic pictures of the homes burning in Stourbridge after the fire spread during the extreme heat yesterday. Local witnesses describing flames moving rapidly between properties, firefighters battling a series of incidents right across the West Midlands. Today, Daily Mirror also concentrating on Britain's fires, describing a country hit by heatwave devastation as temperatures reached a provisional 38.1 Celsius. Its front page today. Now, that combines pictures of burning homes with coverage of the Sussex train derailment. The Sun, now they're leading on the derailment of the passenger train. The carriages, three of them, came off the tracks yesterday afternoon. We're told that around about 150 people on board at the time, two people seriously injured and many others requiring treatment. As we mentioned, the cause yet is still under investigation. Daily Star also running with the derailment, focusing on the frightening experience for the passengers who were on board the afternoon service when the carriages left the tracks. Emergency services have mounted a major response and investigators looking to try to establish the cause. The Eye, now they're leading today on the prospect of higher water rates bills for millions of households, says that around 24 million customers could have to pay more following Ofwat's provisional backing of a £3.4 billion additional investment, whilst highlighting that water companies continue to lose around about 1.2 billion litres of water every single day through poor maintenance and leaks. The proposals, we're told, are still subject to consultation. Daily Express also focusing on the provisional rise to water bills, reporting on plans for additional spending by water companies. Now, this could mean further increases for some customers. Ofwat's proposals are provisional and it's not yet a confirmed increase for every household. The Metro today, now they're looking at record pressure on England's accident and emergency departments. Now, this comes after 2.5 million attendances were recorded in July alone. The paper highlighting warnings from the Royal College of Nursing about staff struggling in exceptionally hot hospital buildings. Finally this morning, The Guardian. Now, they're leading on warnings that British universities are facing serious financial pressures because of falling numbers of international students. Now, student visa applications down 11% in figures to the end of July. University leaders warning that lost overseas fees incomes could mean further job cuts and the cutting too of the all-important courses. Well, those are the national newspapers, 23 minutes away from 12.

0: 1982 for that. Britain's entry in the Eurovision Song Contest. We haven't done anything Eurovision for a few days now. I thought, I don't really think I've gone all mellow in my old age. There it was then, Bardo and One Step Further. 19 away from midday, and some rather disturbing news coming in now about a man injured in the grounds of a National Trust estate. Reportedly died from severe chest injuries after being trampled by cattle. Now that's the outcome that's been heard at an inquest earlier today. 78-year-old John Auden was a retired telecommunications engineer. Reportedly died at Fellbrig Hall near to Cromer in Norfolk on the 13th of July. Now, the assistant coroner for Norfolk is Maeve Sykes, opening the inquest this morning into his death. This happened at Norfolk Coroner's Court. Said that a post-mortem examination had given a provisional cause of death as severe chest injuries. A spokesperson for the National Trust said that they had been left shocked and deeply saddened by the death of a visitor who had been seriously injured whilst walking at Fellbrig last month. Now, on the 13th of July, police in Norfolk were called to the estate at around about quarter to midday and said that despite their best efforts to save him, Mr. Auden died at the scene. Now, following the incident, the estate was closed whilst inquiries were carried out. At the time of the incident, the police said that his death was not believed to be suspicious, but that an investigation was going to be carried out by the Health and Safety Executive. A spokesman for the HSE saying that they were leading the investigation into the death of John Auden. The National Trust saying that the investigation is still underway, and for that reason they were not able to comment any further. Independent local radio, it is Friday morning. Let's have a look at today's sports news.
1: The golden girl of British athletics, Amy Hunt, is now a double European champion.
2: I knew I wasn't safe until I fully crossed that line, and then I was so full of lactic that I don't think it hit me until about 5 seconds afterwards, and then I could finally start celebrating.
1: She's added the 200-metre title to the 100-metre title she won earlier this week in Birmingham. She's now halfway to achieving her target of 4 golds at the championship, with the women's and mixed relay events to come this weekend. To football, where Rangers boss Derek McInnes remains without a win in 4 games, and its club are now eliminated from the Europa League after losing 3-2 on aggregate to Polish side Jagiellonia Białystok. Elsewhere in the Europa League, Hearts battled to a 1-1 draw with Benfica, but drop out to the Conference League, having lost 7-2 on aggregate.

Little Nicky Kershaw Band, Wouldn't It Be Good, 1984 remembered. Now, we've been looking at social media this morning, so you don't have to. Rangers, now football dominating many Google searches this morning about Rangers crashing out of the Europa League. Now, they drew 1-1 at Ibrox, lost 3-2 on aggregate, dropping into the Conference League playoffs. Manager Derek McGuinness and Lawrence Shankland also generating discussions on Twitter after a rather difficult night for the club. Clacton, one of the biggest topics on Twitter today, attracting more than 50,000 Google searches as people were waiting for the by-election result. Now, the latest update, as of when this was written, the counting was still continuing. That no longer the case. Nigel Farage believed that he had won fairly convincingly, but an official declaration at this point had not been published. Now, the unusually long ballot paper featured a record 32 candidates, and if you see video of them at the count, it's like they're rolling out a sheet of wallpaper. Former boxer Pritchard Colon is one of Google's fasting rising searches following his sad death at the age of 33. Now, he required round-the-clock care after suffering a devastating brain injury during his fight back in 2015 with Terrell Williams. Now, his name also seeing a sharp rise in searches. Colon's family have announced his death. The cause of death, though, has not yet been publicly confirmed. The eclipse from a few days ago, still one of Britain's biggest social media conversations, 2 days after millions stared into the skies. This morning, the

Focus has shifted to photos of it along with videos and people searching information about possible eye damage after viewing the partial eclipse on Wednesday. Looking directly at the sun without suitable protection isn't very wise, can damage the retina, and anybody experiencing blurred or distorted vision is told that they should seek medical advice. Lastly, Enzo Fernandez, he's one of the biggest footballing names on Twitter being searched for this morning. Now, this comes about because of reports that Chelsea have given Manchester City until 5 o'clock today to make a move for the midfielder if they're going to. Now, Chelsea reportedly valuing Fernandez at 120 million quid. Manchester City's interest linked to continuing speculation around Rodri's future. The deadline and valuation have been widely reported rather than formally announced by Chelsea as a club.

Tonya Evans. She's from Liverpool, you know. And Better the Devil, you know. Still going to squeeze two more in between now and home time. And we haven't played ABBA for a good 24 hours. We better do something about that, otherwise the cops will have me. No.

classic ABBA. Oh, I love that one. Knowing me, knowing you, and knowing it's this sort of time, it's time for me to bid you a fond farewell. Or is it adieu? I'm sounding like something from The Sound of Music. Have yourself a lovely weekend where it's hopefully going to be a little cooler than we've had it of late, which is always very welcome. Do have a lovely, lovely weekend. I shall be back Monday morning from 9 when we do it all over again. If you possibly can, do join me. I'd love to see you. Ciao, Chuck.

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1: To Story News in Hong Kong, I'm Laura Westbrook. Millions of people across Europe are experiencing a new wave of extreme temperatures in another heat wave this week. A passenger train derails in southern England, seriously injuring two people after three carriages overturned. US Central Command denies reports of conditions on board an aircraft carrier that's been at sea for almost 9 months, amid reports about poor living conditions.
0: This is Lazy Gold. Playing the greatest oldies of all time. Like this.

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1: Welcome to Story News in Hong Kong. I'm Laura Westbrook. Millions of people across Europe are experiencing a new wave of extreme temperatures in another heat wave this week. A passenger train derails in southern England, seriously injuring two people after three carriages overturned. US Central Command denies reports of conditions on board an aircraft carrier that's been at sea for almost 9 months, amid reports about poor living conditions.
0: This is Lazy Gold. Playing the greatest oldies of all time. Like this.

And this. 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
1: Feature story news in Hong Kong, I'm Laura Westbrook. Millions of people across Europe are experiencing a new wave of extreme temperatures in another heat wave this week. A passenger train derails in southern England, seriously injuring two people after three carriages overturned. US Central Command denies reports of conditions on board an aircraft carrier that's been at sea for almost 9 months, amid reports about poor living conditions.
0: This is Lazy Gold. Playing the greatest oldies of all time. Like this.

0: Yes. Hello, and welcome back to our show. This show we call Fun with
1: Ammon,
0: Devo,
2: and Aaron, Airhead Cheshire.
0: Now, we thought, we're always laughing. We've always got so much energy. We have to take a moment to
2: center ourselves.
0: Solace. Calm.
1: Reflection.
2: Breathing.
0: So, now, it's time for Shallow Thoughts with the Fun Crew. Amanda, what are your thoughts?
1: What if your left shoe secretly thinks your right foot is the favorite?
0: Aaron, please share.
2: I think a clean dentist office reminds us that no matter how spotless life looks on the outside, somebody is still afraid of what's behind the door, unless the next door belongs to the serial killer. Honestly, I'd rather see the dentist.
1: David, what are your thoughts?
3: I was looking for a sign from the universe. I just couldn't make a decision, but the only sign I could find was one that said, "We're on a break. Good luck, though."
0: Shallow Thoughts with the Fun Crew. We'll be right back with more fun with Ammon, Devo, and Aaron.

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0: There we go, guys. We're back with more fun with Em and Dave-O and Aaron.
1: Let's do it again.
0: So I got to ask you guys, if we refer back to the theme that we were talking about earlier, I think that one thing that would not be on my bucket list, I've seen it happen, that whole hot dog eating contest.
2: Oh, yeah.
0: I don't want to have to scarf down 100 hot dogs with water.
2: Oh, my gosh.
0: That would be on your bucket list. Anything with bread and water combined. You're going to get sick.
2: What was that?
0: She's going to throw up right now.
2: Oh, that's my nightmare. Yeah.
0: How about you, Aaron?
1: How about get kicked out of an all-you-can-eat buffet?
2: Oh, my dad has had that happen.
0: Oh, really?
2: Yeah, Homer Simpson style.
0: That's the Homer Simpson syndrome right there.
1: Oh, geez.
0: Okay, well, you know what? We got some random funny things that we get to talk about right now. So why don't we do that? And this random funny things now is going to be all about awkward questions for couples.
2: Oh, that's fitting. It's like our dating advice, right?
0: Yeah. How about this one? Oh. He's cute. Is he a rescue?
2: Oh. Aren't they all?
0: Come on, Amanda. Okay, how about this next one?
2: Oh, well, I don't think I agree with this. Does she shed?
0: Oh, jeez. Oh,
2: yikers.
0: These are nasty. Yeah. Okay, how about another awkward question for couples, Aaron?
1: Is this your mother?
0: Oh, you're very British.
2: Awkward.
0: Is that a British question?
2: If you say it with that accent, does it make it more appropriate?
1: Yeah, is this your mother?
0: Yeah. How about, did she finally tell you that the baby isn't yours?
2: That's awkward.
0: I'm just going to use that one with people. Just unprovoked. No. I'm just going to walk up to friends and say that. Okay, how about this next one here, Amanda?
2: When did you decide to settle?
0: Oh, come on.
2: That's awful.
0: That's not nice. Aaron, what's another awkward question for couples?
1: Who wears the pants in the family?
2: I often don't wear pants literally, so we know
0: who wears the pants in the family. Okay, how about, have you seen the movie Indecent Proposal?
2: Oh, Chris, maybe think about it.
0: I don't know. How about this next one here, Amanda?
2: Have you met his wife yet?
0: Oh, come on.
2: These are bad.
0: Not as bad as did she finally tell you the baby isn't yours.
2: Yep.
0: Okay, and then let's finish her off here. How about you do this last one here, Aaron? Go ahead.
1: Are you expecting ugly children?
2: Oh, there we go.
0: You were all British today. Okay, that's awesome. There's some random funny things to talk about. And when we get back, we're going to talk about some good stuff.
1: Oh, we love the good stuff.
0: It's the good news segment. Coming up next on Fun with Em and Dave-O and Aaron.

0: wrapping things up here soon.
1: It's coming to an end.
0: Now it's time to do some good news on the good news segment. And you know how I know it's time for good news?
2: Kindly deeds done for free. Kindly deeds
3: done for free.
0: Yeah, the Homer Simpson syndrome. That's what I love. Okay. We got good news here. A couple stories we're going to share, including this one. A Colorado river guide has become the first American woman to row solo from California to Hawaii.
4: I watched this. She was huge for her. Yeah.
0: Her name is Kelsey Fendler, and she completed the 2,400-mile journey in 43 days.
4: Incredible. Broke a record.
0: Did she take, what was his name again? The ball in
4: Wilson.
0: Is that what his name? Yeah. So Wilson, did she have a Wilson with her?
4: She might have, yeah.
0: Okay, well, she not only broke the women's record, but surpassed the previous overall solo rowing record for that route.
4: Nice.
0: Along the way, she also raised $30,000 for charity.
1: Wow.
0: That supports the physical and mental well-being of rafting guides.
4: People Good were obsessed her. With trekking her. Oh, it was amazing.
0: Is that right? Cool.
4: Yeah.
0: How about this one here? A dog in Kansas is safe now after being rescued from a 15-foot deep well.
1: Oh, dear.
0: Where he apparently fell while running away from 4th of July fireworks.
4: Oh.
0: Not cool. Okay, how about the animal control officers, the police, and the firefighters who worked diligently together to pull him from the well after someone heard him crying for help?
1: Oh, beautiful.
0: That's amazing. A dog who actually cried for help?
4: Yeah.
0: He could talk?
4: Dave.
0: How about the dog was cleaned up, fed brisket?
4: Nice.
1: Oh,
0: okay.
1: Wow.
0: I'm going to jump down a well now. And is doing much better now, and they decided to name him Brisket.
1: Oh, I love that.
0: Okay, how about this last one here? A group of neighbors in England rushed into a burning home to rescue a 78-year-old woman with Alzheimer's who was asleep and unaware of the fire.
1: Oh, dear.
0: The two neighbors fought through heavy smoke to find her and help her safely out of the house, and they were guided the whole time by the woman's daughter on a doorbell camera intercom.
4: Wow.
1: Beautiful.
0: The daughter says the stranger saved her mother's life because she only had minutes to escape.
4: Amazing.
1: Wow.
0: That's cool. Okay, there you go. Those are the good news stories and the good news segment. And we are going to take a little break, and then we're going to give you the weekend to think about all those questions we're going to be revealing on Monday's show. Coming up next, the trivia preview.

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1: John Lennon, Paul McCartney, George Harrison, Ringo Starr. Flashback to the Beatles.
2: In 1962, the Beatles had quite a following, but by 1964, Beatlemania had taken the world by storm. 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

0: Welcome back, everybody. This is Fun with Em and Dave and Aaron, and now it's time to preview those questions. You're going to have the whole weekend
1: to think about them.
0: Yeah, yeah. Absolutely. Oh, so let's find out what the questions are, and then on Monday's show, you can join us again, and we'll play along, and you can answer them. Let's start with Amanda.
2: Number one, 36% of people surveyed said they have tried unsuccessfully to stop doing this at work. What is it?
0: And number two, supposedly an office worker has a better chance of getting a raise if they do this. What is it?
1: And finally, number three, in a recent survey, just over 5% of people said this is a secret they keep from their boss. What is it?
0: I want to know. Okay, there you go. Those are the questions.
2: I got my answers.
0: We are going to find out what the actual answers are on Monday. So join us again for Fun with Em and Dave-O and Aaron. Enjoy your weekend.

0: 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This is Lazy Gold News.
1: Feature story news in Hong Kong. I'm Laura Westbrook. Millions of people across Europe are experiencing a new wave of extreme temperatures in another heat wave this week. A passenger train derails in southern England, seriously injuring two people after three carriages overturned. US Central Command denies reports of conditions on board an aircraft carrier that's been at sea for almost 9 months, amid reports about poor living conditions.
0: This is Lazy Gold. Playing the greatest oldies of all time. Like this.

0: It's Friday. My beautiful bride is here at my side. Hello, Heidi. How are you?
1: Hello, John. I'm well. And yourself?
0: I also am well. And when you think of pizza, is there any specific town that comes to mind?
1: No.
0: There's not any town that like...
1: A town?
0: Like a city or whatever?
1: No. New York,
0: okay.
1: I suppose.
0: That's kind of what I was hoping you were going to say. But is LA, is that come to mind?
1: No.
0: So I got a guy, Pete Ferrero. He's got a new movie out called The Best Pizza is in LA.
1: Okay.
0: And he's, I think, from New Jersey originally, maybe, or maybe he's even from New York, but he's got a documentary type film that he put out, and I've watched the entire thing. It's really good. And now we got to make a trip to LA because I got to try some of this pizza. We'll be chatting with Pete.
1: I have no desire to go back.
0: But I'm just saying, I want to go try the pizza because some of this stuff looks amazing. But if you're a fan of pizza or 90210, because a lot of the people in this movie or in this documentary are from that. So
1: okay.
0: I'm going to find out what that connection is. But we'll be chatting with Pete all about it.

0: now with today's reason to party. Here's my beautiful bride, Heidi Small. What do you got for me, Heidi?
1: Today is creamsicle day.
0: Ooh.
1: And I found a cocktail called a creamsicle, and this actually does sound really, really, really good. It's got vodka, orange liqueur, orange juice, heavy cream, grenadine, and an orange slice, and it sounds so yummy.
0: Well, there you go. I've got a link to that drink. It's in the show notes for today at johnandheidishow.com.

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0: Now, surveys and studies and such, your breakfast might not only taste good, Heidi, it could also help your career and your love life. Yeah. A survey of 2,000 people in the United States found that 65% of regular breakfast eaters had received a promotion at work, compared with only 38% of those who skipped breakfast.
1: Okay.
0: It's a big deal. Breakfast eaters
1: brought to you by Kellogg's.
0: Breakfast eaters were also more likely to be married and optimistic and energetic and satisfied with their life and satisfied with their relationship. Of course, the survey shows an association, but not proof that breakfast can cause success. But maybe there's something to that whole most important meal of the day thing after all. What do you say?
1: There's absolutely not.
0: You don't think so?
1: No.
0: I have breakfast more often than you do, and I seem happier than you. But then again, I'm married to you, and you're married to me. So, I mean, she has to put up with me. I get to hang out with her. Surveys and studies and such on the John and Heidi Show.

0: are Lazy Goals.
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3: 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We are recruiting.

0: Legendary comedian Richard Pryor might soon be getting the film treatment. They're working on a thing called Something We Said, Richard Pryor, A Notorious Word and Me. They're going to be working. This is coming from his daughter's memoir that she put out, but they're working on a movie based on that.
1: We just watched a Richard Pryor movie the other night.
0: Yeah, we watched Brewster's Millions, which I love. I've watched it 1,000 times. MGM, Amazon, they've released the trailer for The Crown Affair, which will debut March 5th of next year. It's the third take on the story of the art thief Thomas Crown. So that is going to be hitting the big screen again in March of next year. And Robert Carradine's family is suing University California for wrongful death and elder abuse. They're saying that failures at their facility contributed to his death.
1: Oh.
0: He passed away back in February of this year. And they're saying that there's some things that happened there that led to directly to his death.
1: Oh,
0: so
1: that makes
0: that was
1: sad.
0: Such a sad thing. I met him, and he and I had a really, really great conversation about 4 years ago. Yeah. Super nice man, and I was really sad to see that happen. Big screen, little screen on the John and Heidi Show.
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1: From Feature Story News in London, I'm Stuart Smith. Reform UK leader Nigel Farage has been re-elected as a lawmaker for Clacton in East England. He triggered the by-election by resigning in July after facing scrutiny over his finances. The US is sending another aircraft carrier group to the Strait of Hormuz. This is to replace the current carrier after concerns were raised regarding living conditions for sailors on board. And Europe is facing economic pressures after successive heatwaves caused drought conditions across the continent.
0: This is Lazy Gold. Playing the greatest oldies of all time.

0: Heidi, did you know that kelp forests are among the fastest growing ecosystems on Earth? Yeah, some giant kelp species can grow more than half a meter in a single day.
1: Wow.
0: That's a lot.
1: That's impressive.
0: So what do you do with kelp?
1: I have no idea.
0: Yeah, it's a weird word, isn't it? Kelp.
1: It is a weird word.
0: It doesn't sound like it's a real thing, but apparently it's a thing. Kelp. It doesn't sound delicious either.
1: No,
0: I'm pretty sure it's like a seafood kind of thing. But if you're into kelp, I guess now that's good news. I just had to say kelp one more time. All right, we don't know everything, but now we know kelp. I'm in the

was your favorite 70s vibe? Whether it was YMCA, Wonderful Tonight, or We Are Family, let's take time out and remember them carefree days of the 70s.

0: Time now for the joke of the day with my beautiful bride, Heidi Small. What do you have for me there, Heidi?
1: A ham sandwich walks into a bar and orders a beer. The bartender says, "Sorry, we don't serve food here."
0: I see what you did there. Oh, that's good. That's good. Thank you.
1: You're very, very welcome, John.
0: That's all. We're just getting the one?
1: You're just the one today.
0: I thought maybe you were going to give me a bonus. Peach. That was a peach. So I was going to say, you didn't even need a bonus. So good job. That is your joke of the day on the John and Heidi Show.

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the beating heart of Bourneville, Birmingham. We're not big, but we're perfectly well-formed. We are Lazy Gold.

0: Time now for the scoop of the day. Millions of marigold flowers are thrown away every year, but researchers say they could become part of the next great superfood movement. Proteins extracted from discarded marigolds are heat stable, they have antioxidant properties, and they can help blend oil and water, qualities that make them useful in the process of processing food. In processing, however you say that. Following a study, scientists say turning this floral waste into a plant-based protein could reduce food waste, could provide a more sustainable source of protein. And they say more testing is needed before it's going to appear in grocery stores, but you just might see this eventually. I feel as though I messed up that entire story. But we're going to move on to this one. Scientists say they've identified a theoretical limit of how long humans could live. If we eliminate every other cause of aging and develop the ultimate anti-aging treatment, random DNA mutations could continue building up in our cells. Eventually, that could impair the body's ability to function, making living forever biologically impossible, despite whatever medical advancements might be developed. Computer simulations suggest this could put the maximum human lifespan between 150 years and 190 years, roughly twice what we have today.
1: Huh.
0: If you look back at biblical times, we lived way, way, way longer back then. So I don't know what kind of science these guys are using. Yeah. I know the world has changed a lot since then as well. But there you go. That is your scoop of the day on the John and Heidi Show.

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1: Look what's in my breakfast! 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

0: Excited to visit right now with Pete Ferrero. He's got a new documentary out called The Best Pizza is in L.A. And one of the best parts of my job, Pete, is I get to watch these things ahead of time, like before they even come out. This was sent to me. Usually I'll watch like 5 minutes of something. I watched the entire thing. And now, thanks to you, I have to plan a trip to L.A. to try some of this amazing pizza.
1: Well, that's exciting to hear because that's like the whole point. So I hope that you do that. And I will take you on a tour of every pizza shop that I went to.
0: One of the things that I thought was really fun is the people who go, oh, no, best pizza's in New York and there's something in the water. So you brought water from New York and then you did this little challenge and the number of people who couldn't get it right. Sometimes I feel like that stuff is just in our head, isn't it?
1: I think like New York is super cool, right? Like you go to New York, you can get pizza on the street and it feels like a vibe. But I don't think it's the water. And when he said that to me, I was like, well, now I have to fly water in to see if it really makes a difference. And you know, we did the taste test. You could taste something's a little bit different in one of the pizzas. You don't know necessarily what it is. And I don't think that it makes it any better or worse. I think that they are two pizzas side by side, and most people cannot tell the difference, as you say.
0: So when I saw that you made a movie about your love for pizza, again, it's called The Best Pizzas in L.A., that instantly made me go, I want to talk to this guy. This is kind of fun. But then as I'm watching it, I'm seeing Tori Spelling and Ray Romano and Brian Austin Green. I'm like, did you know these people before doing this, or did you get to know them because of this movie?
1: I knew Tori Spelling. We became friendly over the last few years, and Brian Austin Green. And I made a couple of food documentaries before, so I'm in the circle of the chefs that were from Food Network. And since I had worked with other chefs before, the first time I met Brooke Williamson was on screen at the at Eating Pizza. But some of them I knew for sure from before, of like having worked with them or a friend of a friend, that kind of a thing.
0: And I'm not sure exactly what the combination was, but for some reason, you know, the stars that you had on this show, plus the different places that you went, because those places are also kind of stars of the show, it just hooked me and reeled me in, and I stayed there all the way through.
1: Oh, that means a lot to me. I think for me, it's like when I was making the film, okay, I mean, I'm a kid that grew up in Jersey and watched 90210 and ate pizza. So I've always connected like pop culture things with pizza, and that's what I really wanted the film to be. I didn't want it to be, you know, this sort of like, I don't know, you know, deep in the weeds of the science of pizza, though we did do the test, as you said. I wanted it to be fun, nostalgic, and I wanted people to like really enjoy the adventure. The pizza adventure is what I'm calling it.
0: Well, it all worked out. Kudos.

0: goes on another great project. And I say another because I actually am a fan of another movie you did back in 2017, The Price of Fame, the Ted DiBiase story. And we had a chance to watch that back in the day. And that was another fun one. So congrats on not one, but two amazing projects.
1: Yeah. And I loved that one. You know, I grew up watching wrestling as a kid as well. And I just fell in love with Ted and his story. And I wanted to make sure that people got to see that. I mean, in that story, like, I got to meet all these like old school WWF wrestlers that we all grew up with through the making of that. And that was equally as cool as hanging out in LA with Tori Spelling.
0: I love it. Now, in this film, I don't remember who it was. Might have been Ray Romano. Somebody was talking about how you got the good pizza here now. They just need to get some New York bagels here. So that could be your next project, bringing New York bagels to LA.
1: I will say, and I have not said this anywhere, but like, while I do think LA has the best pizza, they do not have the best bagels, and there needs it to be work done because it is terrible. The bagel scene in Los Angeles. This is not good, and New York right now is currently destroying everyone else on bagels.
0: There you go, Pete. That's it. You could do a movie about bringing good bagels to L.A.
1: Yes, I have to, you know, it's once a year I have to choose a food battle, and this would be the one to solve next is bagels in L.A.
0: Well, I think you did a really good job on this one. Again, the project is called The Best Pizza is in L.A., and that is a grandiose statement. But then in this documentary, I feel like you did a really good job backing that up as well. So congrats on the success of this, and kudos to you. And thank you for taking the time to chat. It's been a whole lot of fun.
1: Thanks so much. Really appreciate it.
0: Again, our guest today has been Pete Ferrero. He's got a new project out right now. It's called The Best Pizza is in L.A., and I have a link to the trailer so you can watch the trailer, and then I also have a link if you'd like to watch the movie. It's all in the show notes for today at johnandheidishow.com. It should come with a warning. You're going to watch this, and you're going to absolutely positively be hungry for pizza. So you have been warned.
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1: From Feature Story News in London, I'm Stuart Smith. Reform UK leader Nigel Farage has been re-elected as a lawmaker for Clacton in East England. He triggered the by-election by resigning in July after facing scrutiny over his finances. The US is sending another aircraft carrier group to the Strait of Hormuz. This is to replace the current carrier after concerns were raised regarding living conditions for sailors on board. And Europe is facing economic pressures after successive heatwaves caused drought conditions across the continent.
0: This is Lazy Gold. Playing the greatest oldies of all time.

0: Time now for the movie quote of the day. I think you're going to get this one right, from 1989. Oh, yeah. This is Heidi's wheelhouse right here.
1: 89.
0: If you build it, he will come.
1: Oh, Field of Dreams.
0: Yeah. See, she didn't even flinch. She knew exactly what it was. Yes.
1: That was an easy one.
0: That is your movie. We actually drove to that because we were in the area.
1: We did.
0: We drove over to where they filmed that. And then they were like the next week, they were going to be doing a big game there.
1: Yeah,
0: like
1: an huge. Yeah,
0: I was going to say an NBA. Event. Probably not that. Major League. Is that what it was? Game? Whatever it was. They were going to do a baseball game there. So there was all kinds of stuff set up that wasn't usually there. So I would like to see it when it's not all filled with stuff. But it was still pretty cool. Movie quote of the day on the John and Heidi Show.

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1: Before switching to acting, Samuel L. Jackson was studying to become a marine biologist.
0: That's pretty cool.
1: Can you imagine?
0: I think he would be a great marine biologist. Just imagining the dialogue happening in that lab. It would be awesome.
1: The only Great Lake that doesn't touch Canada is Lake Michigan.
0: Oh, wow. That's pretty cool.
1: And what do California, Pennsylvania, Tennessee, and West Virginia have in common?
0: They're all states.
1: They all have a city called Peanut.
0: Peanut. Okay.
1: I didn't even know that was a city.
0: Know that was a city anywhere, but there it is.
1: Yeah. And that's news to me.
0: That is also news to me.

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0: Fun fact for you, Heidi.
1: What's that, John?
0: Bananas can be used to power a small light bulb.
1: Banana.
0: Yeah. So if you're, you know, all out of batteries, just see if you can buy some bananas. Fun fact for you, Heidi.
1: What's that, John?
0: The majority of your brain is fat. Yeah. So is the rest of me. Fun fact for you, Heidi.
1: What's that, John?
0: The human body contains enough fat to make 7 bars of soap.
1: Isn't that bizarre?
0: Yeah, didn't we learn that on Fight Club?
1: I think
0: Club?
1: We did.
0: Pretty sure we did. Oh, I'm sorry. First rule of Fight Club. I'm not supposed to talk about that. Fun fact for you, Heidi.
1: What's that, John?
0: Only 2 mammals like spicy foods. Humans and the tree shrew.
1: Okay.
0: And we'll do one final fun fact for you, Heidi.
1: What's that, John?
0: Riding some roller coasters can help you pass kidney stones.
1: I've heard that.
0: Yeah, so that's good to know. If you have a kidney stone that you want to pass. Several fun facts. Now you know. Thanks for listening to the John and Heidi Show.

0: 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It's like a care home for classic hits. It's where you find all the songs you've forgotten about, like this.
1: Did you know that over a year, on average, us kids tromp through a whopping 19 bags of sugar? It's in everyday food and drinks. 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This can cause serious diseases as we grow older, like type 2 diabetes, some cancers, and heart disease. 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
0: Not just the same 300 tracks over and over again. 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
7: Time to offer some weird news. A Florida tattoo artist has added another bizarre achievement to his resume. 38-year-old Funky Matas set a Guinness World Record. I probably said all of that wrong. I don't know if I said your name right or wrong. I have no idea. Set a Guinness World Record for the highest altitude skydive while performing a self-tattoo. Yeah, he jumped
8: I bet that turned out great.
7: Yeah, jumped from 15,000 feet at roughly 120 miles per hour, but he managed to tattoo the word fly onto his hand during the free fall.
8: Oh, my gosh.
7: He even had the tattoo machine duct taped to his other hand so it wouldn't blow away.
8: These records are just getting out of control.
7: The biggest challenge was finishing the tattoo before the ink froze in the frigid air. He previously set the record for having the most signatures tattooed on his body with 273, including those of Tom Brady, Bad Bunny, and Martha Stewart. The only sentence that includes Bad Bunny and Martha Stewart. There we go. That is some weird news, and I got to check out this story now. Thanks for listening. Oh, that is weird news on the John and Heidi Show.
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0: 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Today's quote was submitted by Colton. Andy Warhol said, "They always say time changes things, but you actually have to change them yourself." Awesome quote. Andy's right. You have to do the actual work. You can think about it, and you can even mean to do it, but until you actually do it, there is no change. Time will actually help, though. If you went home today and you changed like 75% of who you are and just showed up at work tomorrow looking different and acting differently, people would be confused and most likely they would wonder what happened to you. But if you did that same thing over the course of a year or a decade, people wouldn't notice as much. And those who did would just call that growing up. We all go through some changes as we learn new things. We might even change the way we think and act a little. This has been the Motivation Minute. I'm John Small. Thanks for listening. Your favorite motivational quotes can be submitted for upcoming programs at motivationminute.org.
1: 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Then, a generous helping of 60s hits. Mix them carefully with some forgotten 70s classics. Blend them gently for 4 minutes. Then simmer on Gas Mark 7 until golden brown. This is the

something that I can't fix. Cause I can do it in the mix. And if your man gives you trouble just to move out on a double, and you don't let it trouble your brain, cause away goes trouble down the drain.

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1: From Feature Story News in London, I'm Stuart Smith. Reform UK leader Nigel Farage has been re-elected as a lawmaker for Clacton in East England. He triggered the by-election by resigning in July after facing scrutiny over his finances. The US is sending another aircraft carrier group to the Strait of Hormuz. This is to replace the current carrier after concerns were raised regarding living conditions for sailors on board. And Europe is facing economic pressures after successive heatwaves caused drought conditions across the continent.
0: This is Lazy Gold. Playing the greatest oldies of all time. Like this.

0: Time now for the question of the day. This one's for you, Heidi. A survey found 40% of people say you should never do this at a concert. What is it? 40%. I've seen people do this and it is annoying. Bring a sign where they hold up a big sign. Oh. Yeah, what about the people
1: behind you that are trying to enjoy the show?
0: So if you're going to have a sign, you better be in the back row so you're not bothering anybody.
1: Right.
0: Do you remember when we went to Bon Jovi and our seats were literally the back row? Remember that?
1: Yeah.
0: They
1: weren't horrible seats.
0: No, it wasn't
1: a huge venue.
0: But it was the first concert after Richie Sambora quit.
1: Right.
0: And there was a different guy playing the guitar. And from where we were sitting, we're like, couldn't tell who was playing anyway. It's all this. If it's Richie, if it's this guy, if it's Mike, Heidi could have been playing. It was all the same to us in the back of the
1: room. No, you would have known if I was playing.
0: That is question of the day on the John and Heidi Show.

0: Time now for something special with Heidi Small. What do you have for me there, Heidi?
1: Another myth for you.
0: I like
1: this one is
0: myths.
1: About Parkinson's disease, which my dad has.
0: He does.
1: Charlie.
0: So what's the myth?
1: The myth is a telltale and common symptoms of degenerative neurological condition Parkinson's disease are a constant shaking and wobbly walking. The truth is, Parkinson's manifests in symptoms like stiff body, slow movements, balance problems, and a slight tremor. The medication levodopa is commonly prescribed for Parkinson's disease patients. It's a stimulant that increases dopamine production, which slows the progression of Parkinson's, but also causes side effects like pronounced shaking and difficulty walking. Hmm. So some of the shaking could be worsened by the medication.
0: Oh, wow.
1: It sounds like.
0: Huh.
1: Yeah, that's interesting.
0: That is very interesting. That is something special with Heidi Small.

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0: Time now for the list. A new survey suggests that your first name may shape first impressions more than you think. In a poll of 2,000 adults, researchers found 18% admit they judge somebody based on their name alone, their first name. Gen Z was the most likely to make snap judgments, 29%, followed by millennials at 21%. You might expect in recent trends, Karen topping the list of names with a negative association ahead of Chad or Donald or John or Damien. The survey found 42% don't feel their name reflects who they are, while 1 in 5 wish they could change it. Jessica was found to be the most popular replacement, followed by Amira, Caroline, Lisa, and Natalie. Popular names that people want to switch to. I have the list here. I don't understand, but these are some of the, these are the wildly unique first names that people said they'd like to switch to. Quadrangle Dingle, Sir Cartier, Purple Shay, Vibizi, Furnace, Sapling, Legacy, Cypher, Indigo, and Kalia. Yeah, so if your name is Jessica and you switch it to one of those, that's on you.
1: Yeah.
0: That is the list on the John and Heidi Show.

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1: Whoa! 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So be food smart. 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
0: On the air, 25 hours a day, 8 days a week. We're like an overly friendly uncle, but not so annoying.

0: We always like to wrap things up around here with good news, and I think this is good news. Father and son surprise a woman with a new farm stand because thieves stole hers on the very first day.
1: Isn't that horrible? Yeah. What is wrong with
0: people? I don't
1: know.
0: A Rhode Island family, their dream of sharing homemade bread with the community lasted less than a day before the whole thing was stolen.
1: Wow.
0: But thanks to the kindness of some strangers, their heartbreaking loss turned into a beautiful reminder that there are still some good people in the world. As long as she can remember, Katrina Blancor has been a big fan of baking. She studied baking and pastry in high school, attended culinary school, went on to work as a pastry chef at a renowned restaurant, actually several of them, including a couple places in Chicago and some places in Vegas. After becoming a mother, though, she stepped away from the restaurant industry to focus on raising her kids. Even though she has a passion, she said, I can't let this go.
1: Right.
0: So she thought, I'm going to take this perfect sourdough recipe I have, and I'm going to turn it into something that I can share with people. And she set up a little bakery stand called Kay's Bake Stand.
1: Aww.
0: And she made all kinds of things to put in there. Well, she sticks this thing out in the yard, gets it all put together, and within the first day, she woke up and her stand was stolen.
1: Who does that?
0: I look out there and I'm like, well, I'm a little shocked. There's no way somebody would have taken it. But they did. They stole it.
1: Wow.
0: So this was posted online. People let you know the entire community know that, hey, somebody stole this.
1: Right.
0: Well, that's when a couple of dudes who happened to be on the internet, John and his son Casey, they got copies of the original blueprints and they recreated the stand as closely as they could. They said, we thought it would be easier for us than for her husband to build another one.
1: Right.
0: And we wanted to duplicate it as best we could. The first one was built by her husband. They said he did a beautiful job, and we did the very best we could to make it look the same. So now here is the stand. You can see I've got links to it in the show notes for today. And you can see the original, and then you can
1: so
0: see the
1: sweet.
0: New one. I think it's really cool. And they they were definitely paid well because she baked them all kinds of stuff.
1: I bet she did.
0: I kind of feel like it, I'd like to go bake. I'd like to, you know, do something just for some of the baked goods. It all looks so good. I've got a link to it, though. It's in the show notes for today at johnandheidishow.com. Time to say goodbye, Heidi.
1: Goodbye, Heidi.
0: Goodbye, everybody. Have a great day. Thank you for listening to the John and Heidi Show on a Friday.
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1: Feature story news in Washington, I'm James Goodison. The man accused of the high-profile murder of an American insurance executive has pleaded guilty to two charges in New York, which could see him in prison for the rest of his life. Pakistani Prime Minister Shehbaz Sharif has warned India that the suspension of a decades-old water-sharing agreement is a red line. And Nigel Farage has been re-elected as an MP in the UK after triggering a by-election by resigning. He's been under scrutiny over an undeclared £5 million gift from a crypto billionaire.
0: This is Lazy Gold. Playing the greatest oldies of all time. Like this.

0: Here's Alex, pedalling off to work. And here's Nikki, driving off for a morning coffee. You know the drill, Nikki. Allow at least 1.5 metres when overtaking cyclists, or more if driving over 30 miles per hour. And for horse riders, like Joe and Daisy here, slow down to under 10 miles per hour and allow at least 2 metres. Whoever you meet, travel like you know them. Think. Follow the highway code and let's help keep everyone safe.
1: When you notice something wrong, it tends to grow and eventually take over to the point you can't really think of anything else. If something in your body doesn't feel right, the thought it could be cancer can play on your mind. Test.
2: We're not big, but we're perfectly well formed. We are lazy.

0: was just another day. A familiar drive through familiar country. But then, just around the corner, came the unexpected. He'd let his speed creep a little too high as he approached a bend. And he was no longer driving at the right speed for the road. The scary thing is, he didn't even realize. Driving even a little too fast for the situation is a major cause of collisions, especially on country roads where you
1: don't
0: know.
1: Did you know HGVs have four zones of limited vision around them? If you're in one of these areas, you may not be seen by the driver. These four limited vision zones are in front, behind, and at both sides of the HGV. So when you're driving around a HGV, don't linger around them, because they may not notice you're there. Know the
2: Let's crank it up. Lazy Gold.

0: Animals can't speak to drivers. But if they could, they would be asking us, telling us by the sounds of it, to put our litter and fruit waste in the bin. Because roadside litter kills an estimated 3 million animals every year. No wonder they sound miffed. So let's lend them a paw. Let's take our rubbish with us and bin it properly. National Highways. And what's that? They said thanks very much.
1: Here's Alex, turning at a junction. Alex cooks a mean Alfredo. And here's Sue, waiting to cross the road, off to get a takeaway.
0: Mm-hmm.
1: Sue's a curry fan, but she can't cook for toffee. 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Whoever you meet, travel like you know them.
2: Thanks.
1: Think. 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
3: 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How about this?

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1: In feature story news in Washington, I'm James Goodison. The man accused of the high-profile murder of an American insurance executive has pleaded guilty to two charges in New York, which could see him in prison for the rest of his life. Pakistani Prime Minister Shehbaz Sharif has warned India that the suspension of a decades-old water-sharing agreement is a red line. And Nigel Farage has been re-elected as an MP in the UK after triggering a by-election by resigning. He's been under scrutiny over a undeclared £5 million gift from a crypto billionaire.
0: This is Lazy Gold. Playing the greatest oldies of all time.

0: Got an unexpected message, phone call or email that claims to be from HMRC? Take care. It could be a criminal pretending to be us. To protect yourself, never rush to share personal information or part with your money. Learn to recognise signs of a scam, such as being put under pressure to share bank details. And if something seems fishy, report it to HMRC straight away by searching.
1: It was just another day, a familiar drive through familiar country. But then, just around the corner, came the unexpected. He'd let his speed creep a little too high as he approached a bend, and he was no longer driving at the right speed for the road. The scary thing is, he didn't even realize driving even a little too fast for the situation is a major cause of collisions, especially on country roads where you don't know what's around the corner. Think. Don't let yourself.
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But your love.

0: Nothing like a good run at the coast. But I better head back. I think there's a shortcut across that rock. 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Float to live. 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
1: Coast Guard.
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0: Urea. 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
1: Feature story news in Washington, I'm James Goodison. The man accused of the high-profile murder of an American insurance executive has pleaded guilty to two charges in New York, which could see him in prison for the rest of his life. Pakistani Prime Minister Shehbaz Sharif has warned India that the suspension of a decades-old water-sharing agreement is a red line. And Nigel Farage has been re-elected as an MP in the UK after triggering a by-election by resigning. He's been under scrutiny over a undeclared £5 million gift from a crypto billionaire.
0: This is Lazy Gold.

vintage vinyl from the 50s. Then, a generous helping of 60s hits. Mix them carefully with some forgotten 70s classics. Blend them gently for 4 minutes. Then simmer on gas mark 7 until golden brown. This

0: drugs stay in your system longer than you think. So you could fail a police drug test days later.
1: Drug test positive.
0: Be banned from driving for a minimum of 12 months.
1: Come with me, please, sir.
0: And have a criminal record for years.
1: And turn to the side, please.
0: Which could cost you your job.
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0: Is risking your future really a road you want to go down? When you let drugs drive, you lose control of your life. Think, don't put drugs in the driving.
3: 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National Highway.
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The one and only Johnny Nash with Tears on My Pillow. A very good evening, everyone. Just after 10 o'clock, it is a Friday. Friday night is music night. Oh, I love saying that. It's Paul Gray here with you for the next couple of hours on Classic Oldies and Lazy Gold Radio with 120 minutes of all your favourite classic oldies from the decades you love. Are you ready to shuffle? Is Van McCoy to get you moving and a-groovin'.

Lackberry Way, just around the corner from Gooseberry Street. Well, thank you very much for your company on this Friday. Lovely having you there on that side of your listening device. We had Paul McCartney before the move. Now, on this day in music history, the 14th of August 1999, Ronan Keating had the UK number one single with When You Say Nothing At All, the debut solo single from the Boyzone singer, of course. The song was from the movie Notting Hill. And what a lovely song it is, too.

We are Rickrolling on a Friday. Rick Astley together forever here on Lazy Gold Radio and Classic Oldies. Now, let me tell you how you can get in touch with me here in the Friday Night is Music Night studio. Yes, you can email. What's the email address, Paul? I heard somebody shout. I think that was Lord Squires, Lord Tony Squires. He knows it really, don't you, Tony? Well, the email address is paul@classicoldies.uk. You can get hold of me via Facebook, of course. Just do a search for Music Night with Paul Gray. Are you ready for this bit? Gray with an A, it's the only way. And on X and Blue Sky, you'll find me at Paul Gray DJ, and then use the hashtag Music Night. Hey, hey, we're the Monkees! It's a Daydream Believer.

I must tell you that all my music nighters, and that is you, and you, all have sexy eyes. If you are a music nighter, it's guaranteed. It is guaranteed that you all have sexy eyes. Now, born on this day, the 14th of August, 1961, we say a very happy birthday to English classical crossover soprano singer and actress Sarah Brightman. She had the 1978 UK number 6 single with, from outer space, of course, I Lost My Heart to a Starship Trooper with her Hot Gossip band of girls who were very, very sexy back in 1978. What do you reckon? Were they sexy? Norman, were they sexy? Brian, what do you think?

That's got to be one of my favourite songs from the 1960s. It's the Hollies, Look Through Any Window. That's terrific, isn't it? What's your favourite song and what decade does it come from? Do let me know so that we can give it a spin on next week's show. Do you fancy a little bit of Rich Tea, Lionel Rich Tea? Say you, say me. Lionel Rich.

Well, this summer, isn't it, with all this sunshine that we are having at the moment. Mungo Jerry in the summertime, 1971. Now, we've got another hour of Friday Night is Music Night to come. 60 minutes of classic oldies, all from the decades you love.

Definitely one of those songs that we've all danced around our handbags to. Melba Moore, This Is It. Here we go, another hour of Friday Night Is Music Night on Lazy Gold Radio, and of course Classic Oldies. All your favourite classic oldies from the decades you love. And let me remind you that by tuning in each and every week, you are officially a Music Nighter. Let's say hello to some brand new Music Nighters. Hello to Robin Haig, Viv Wilkinson, Adrian Winkle. Also hi to Jasmine Taylor, David Jackson. Thank you very much for getting in touch. Regular Music Nighters. Hello, Angela Burgess. Lord Tony Squires. I think I've already mentioned you once tonight, haven't I? Brian Tucker. Hello, Brian. Tony Bamford. Norman Peacock. And, of course, Tony T. Only standing room.

When you walk in the room, I expect you to buy me a pint. It's the Searchers. Now, on this day of music, the 14th of August 1993, Freddie Mercury had his first solo UK number one single with Living on My Own. A song had been a minor hit back in 1985 when released from his solo album Mr. Bad Guy. This was remixed by Belgian producers No More Brothers and re-released to widespread chart success. The song's lyrics reflect Freddie Mercury's long-standing admiration for Greta Garbo, whose quotations are featured prominently in the lyrics.

gonna stop us now. Here on Friday night is Music Night on Lazy Girl Radio and, of course, Classic Oldies. Now, have you got a birthday coming up or a celebration of some kind? If you have you got a special song that goes with that celebration? If you have, and you would like me to play it just for you on next week's Friday night is Music Night, do get in touch. Tell me who you are, where you are, what that celebration is, of course, and I shall spin it. This is how you get in touch. You can email paul@classicoldies.uk. You can find me on Facebook. Just do a search for Music Night with Paul Gray. Now, I'm not going to say the next bit because I said it in the first hour. And, of course, on X and Blue Sky at Paul Gray DJ using the hashtag Music Night. Shall we have some Fab Four? Say yes, Paul. It is, of course, the Beatles.

We're off to Kingston Town. Is that that one in South London, Southwest London? I don't think so. I think it's the sunnier one, but the weather being as it is at the moment, I'm not too sure about that. UB40. Now, we say a very happy birthday, born on this day, the 14th of August, 1956, to Sharon Bryant from the American band Atlantic Star, who had the 1987 US number one and UK number three single, Always.

good times with songs that you really need to play at level 10 or louder. Dizzy Tommy Rowe. Ooh, what have we got lined up for you? Well, we went to Jamaica just a little while ago, didn't we? Or was it in London with Kingston Town? In just a little while, we will be going to Barbados. Yes, we will. Straight after we've had Loose Ends hanging on a string. Yes, we're going.

0: playing the good stuff. Paul Gray.
1: Welcoming you aboard Coconut Airways Flight 3722 to Bridgetown, Barbados. We will be flying at an height of 32,000 feet and at an airspeed of approximately 600 miles per hour. Refreshment will be served after takeoff. Kindly fasten your safety belts and refrain from smoking until the aircraft.

Gypsies, tramps and thieves from Cher. That's almost it for this week's Friday Night is Music Night. But I promise, it really is a promise, 100% promise, that we will be back next Friday, 10 o'clock on both Classic Oldies and Lazy Gold Radio. And we will do it all again. Have yourselves a fabulous weekend and a week, of course, till we chat to each other on the wireless. But don't forget, I shall be back tomorrow night at 10 on Classic Oldies with my late night Saturday soul stew. So until the next time, be good. If you can't be good, be careful. If you can't be careful, well, what can I say?

0: This is the Chill Out Zone. So as we close down the studios and relax for the night, we hand you over to the sweet, chill, relaxing vibes of the Night Network. Playing the greatest oldies on planet Earth. 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
1: From Feature Story News in Washington, I'm Jagruti Dave with The Week in Review. Luigi Mangione has pleaded guilty in a Manhattan federal court to two charges of interstate stalking in connection with the fatal shooting of UnitedHealthcare's chief executive. Hundreds of people are still missing following Monday's magnitude 7.4 earthquake in western Colombia, and jury selection began this week in a landmark federal trial over claims Meta designed Facebook and Instagram to be addictive for children.
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0: It's the Quiet Storm on the Nine Network right around the world, kicking us off this week, Elvis Presley and In the Ghetto. Welcome to Saturday. It's a brand new weekend. It's Saturday, August 15. I'm Mark Vail. And you know, today is a special day. It's National Relaxation Day today. Never a truer word was spoken. The only worry now, what the world needs now.
1: Is love, sweet love. It's the only thing that there's just

around the world on great speakers like the one you're listening to right now. That's Michael Bolton at How Can We Be Lovers. Now, how have you handled the week? Oh, it's been absolutely dreadful in places, hasn't it? What was the record this week? 38 degrees point something or other? Can you believe that? Is it ever going to end, I wonder? Here's the voice behind Chicago, Peter Cetera now, and the glory of love right here on the Night Network.

0: Quiet Storm on the night that wake in a fun corporation. And
1: she's buying a stairway to heaven.
0: Stay with us after the break. We've got Bob Marley and the Wailers and Boys Out as well. This is a Quiet Storm.
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You know, we're right around the world on the Light Network. This is A Quiet Storm. Well, that is Boyzone coming home now. Also, Bob Marley and the Wailers at the Lyceum in London from way back in 1975. No Woman, No Cry.

The Quiet Storm on the Night Network, and Roger Whittaker there, and Bright Eyes. What was the other version of that? Garfunkel. That's it. From the animated movie, Watership Down, I do believe. This is Grover Washington Jr. Stay with us. We got Marvin Gaye coming up in just a tick as well. Don't go away now. This is A Quiet Storm on the Night Network.

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1: From Feature Story News in Washington, I'm Jagruti Dave with The Week in Review. Luigi Mangione has pleaded guilty in a Manhattan federal court to two charges of interstate stalking in connection with the fatal shooting of UnitedHealthcare's chief executive. Hundreds of people are still missing following Monday's magnitude 7.4 earthquake in western Colombia, and jury selection began this week in a landmark federal trial over claims Meta designed Facebook and Instagram to be addictive for children.
0: This is the Night Network.